The Israeli military was meant to return to the so-called yellow line. That is the position that they held in Gaza when the ceasefire came into effect in October of last year, when they were in control of some 53% of Gaza.

0: return. Three people, including two Congolese nationals, have been arrested for trying to breach security at the Southern African Development Community Summit in Durban, South Africa. Tanzania is one of the countries taking part and has been laying out its priorities for the bloc. FSN's Isaac Kando reports from Dar es Salaam in Tanzania.
1: Its message to the SADC summit is that the region should focus on prioritizing specific projects that have high impact. And this is because of the meager resources that Tanzania deems the region has. And therefore, it's calling for countries in the Southern African Development Community to focus on particular projects that it feels may be able to yield the best results.
0: From Bureaus Worldwide, this is FSN.

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1: Ten, nine. 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
1: From Feature Story News in Washington, I'm Nick Harper. Ukraine has launched one of its largest air attacks of the year, sending more than 600 drones towards Moscow alone and hitting other targets throughout the country. Russia's defense ministry says it destroyed more than 800 Ukrainian drones overnight, but the strikes still caused significant damage, setting fire to a major logistics warehouse and killing at least 7 people in total. Ever since, Dasha Chernyshova reports from Moscow.
2: More than 600 Ukrainian drones were aiming to target Moscow and the capital region. They were downed on their approaches, but still they managed to inflict the damage. And one of the largest damage and the fires is at the Wildberries Marketplace Logistics Warehouse that is located in near the city of Podolsk in the village of Kaledin. And this is the largest Wildberries warehouse and that has caught fire. We understand from the eyewitnesses that helicopters were involved into the extinguishing of this major fire there.
1: US envoy Jared Kushner is set to meet the Hamas leadership, with Egyptian and Qatari officials present in a fresh diplomatic push to revive the stalled Gaza peace plan. Israeli Prime Minister Benjamin Netanyahu has rejected the American-backed 15-point proposal. That happened last week when he said Israel would not pull back from any territory in Gaza until Hamas is fully disarmed. FSN's Blake Sifton sent this report from Tel Aviv.
3: The Israeli military was meant to return to the so-called yellow line. That is the position that they held in Gaza when the ceasefire came into effect in October of last year, when they were in control of some 53% of Gaza. But they have since pushed deeper into Gaza and now control around 60%. However, the Israeli government came out and rejected this plan. They said that they would not withdraw from any part of Gaza, including back to the original yellow line, until Hamas is completely disarmed. So that essentially killed the plan in the eyes of many, because Hamas was not expected to fully disarm without any withdrawal in return.
1: Three people, including two Congolese nationals, have been arrested for trying to breach security at the Southern African Development Community Summit in Durban, South Africa. Tanzania is one of the countries

0: the South African development community to focus on particular projects that it feels may be able to yield the best results.
1: From Bureaus Worldwide, this is FSN.
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1: From Feature Story News in Washington, I'm Nick Harper. Ukraine has launched one of its largest air attacks of the year, sending more than 600 drones towards Moscow alone and hitting other targets throughout the country. Russia's defense ministry says it destroyed more than 800 Ukrainian drones overnight, but the strikes still cause significant damage, setting fire to a major logistics warehouse and killing at least 7 people in total. Ever since Dasha Chernyshova reports from Moscow.
2: More than 600 Ukrainian drones were aiming to target Moscow and the capital region. They were downed on their approaches, but still they managed to inflict the damage. And one of the largest damage and the fires is at the Wildberries Marketplace Logistics Warehouse that is located in near the city of Podolsk in the village of Kaledina. This is the largest Wildberries warehouse and that has caught fire. We understand from the eyewitnesses that helicopters were involved into the extinguishing of this major fire there.
1: U.S. envoy Jared Kushner is set to meet the Hamas leadership, with Egyptian and Qatari officials present in a fresh diplomatic push to revive the stalled Gaza peace plan. Israeli Prime Minister Benjamin Netanyahu has rejected the American-backed 15-point proposal. That happened last week when he said Israel would not pull back from any territory in Gaza until Hamas is fully disarmed. Ever since Blake Sifton sent this report from Tel Aviv.
3: The Israeli military was meant to return to the so-called yellow line. That is the position that they held in Gaza when the ceasefire came into effect in October of last year, when they were in control of some 53% of Gaza. But they have since pushed deeper into Gaza and now control around 60%. However, the Israeli government came out and rejected this plan. They said that they would not withdraw from any part of Gaza, including back to the original yellow line, until Hamas is completely disarmed. So that essentially killed the plan in the eyes of many, because Hamas was not expected to fully disarm without any withdrawal in return.
1: Three people, including two Congolese nationals, have been arrested for trying to breach security at the Southern African Development Community Summit in Durban, South Africa. Tanzania is one of the countries taking part and has been laying out its priorities for the bloc. FSN's Isaac Kando reports from Dar es Salaam in Tanzania.
4: Its message to the SADC summit is that the region should focus on prioritizing specific projects that have high impact. And this is because of the meager resources that Tanzania deems the region has. And therefore, it's calling for countries in the Southern African Development Community to focus on particular projects that it feels may be able to yield the best results.
1: From Bureaus Worldwide, this is FSN.

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1: From Feature Story News in Washington, I'm Nick Harper. Ukraine has launched one of its largest aerial attacks of the year, sending more than 600 drones towards Moscow alone and hitting other targets throughout the country. Russia's defense ministry says it destroyed more than 800 Ukrainian drones overnight, but the strikes still caused significant damage, setting fire to a major logistics warehouse and killing at least 7 people in total. Ever since, Dasha Chernyshova reports from Moscow.
2: More than 600 Ukrainian drones were aiming to target Moscow and the capital region. They were downed on their approaches, but still they managed to inflict the damage. And one of the largest damage and the fires is at the Wildberries Marketplace Logistics Warehouse that is located in near the city of Podolsk in the village of Kaledina. This is the largest Wildberries warehouse and that has caught fire. We understand from the eyewitnesses that helicopters were involved into the extinguishing of this major fire there.
1: US envoy Jared Kushner is set to meet the Hamas leadership, with Egyptian and Qatari officials present in a fresh diplomatic push to revive the stalled Gaza peace plan. Israeli Prime Minister Benjamin Netanyahu has rejected the American-backed 15-point proposal. That happened last week when he said Israel would not pull back from any territory in Gaza until Hamas is fully disarmed. FSN's Blake Sifton sent this report from Tel Aviv.
3: The Israeli military was meant to return to the so-called yellow line. That is the position that they held in Gaza when the ceasefire came into effect in October of last year, when they were in control of some 53% of Gaza. But they have since pushed deeper into Gaza and now control around 60%. However, the Israeli government came out and rejected this plan. They said that they would not withdraw from any part of Gaza, including back to the original yellow line, until Hamas is completely disarmed. So that essentially killed the plan in the eyes of many, because Hamas was not expected to fully disarm without any withdrawal in return.
1: Three people, including two Congolese nationals, have been arrested for trying to breach security at the Southern African Development Community Summit in Durban, South Africa. Tanzania is one of the countries taking part and has been laying out its priorities for the bloc. FSN's Isaac Kando reports from Dar es Salaam in Tanzania.
4: Its message to the SADC summit is that the region should focus on prioritizing specific projects that have high impact. And this is because of the meager resources that Tanzania deems the region has. And therefore, it's calling for countries in the Southern African Development Community to focus on particular projects that it feels may be able to yield the best results.
1: From Bureaus Worldwide, this is FSN.
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1: From Feature Story News in Washington, I'm Nick Harper. Ukraine has launched one of its largest air attacks of the year, sending more than 600 drones towards Moscow alone and hitting other targets throughout the country. Russia's defense ministry says it destroyed more than 800 Ukrainian drones overnight, but the strikes still caused significant damage, setting fire to a major logistics warehouse and killing at least 7 people in total. Ever since, Dasha Chernyshova reports from Moscow.
2: More than 600 Ukrainian drones were aiming to target Moscow and the capital region. They were downed on their approaches, but still they managed to inflict the damage. And one of the largest damage and the fires is at the Wildberries Marketplace Logistics Warehouse that is located in near the city of Podolsk in the village of Kaledin. And this is the largest Wildberries warehouse and that has caught fire. We understand from the eyewitnesses that helicopters were involved into the extinguishing of this major fire there.
1: US envoy Jared Kushner is set to meet the Hamas leadership, with Egyptian and Qatari officials present in a fresh diplomatic push to revive the stalled Gaza peace plan. Israeli Prime Minister Benjamin Netanyahu has rejected the American-backed 15-point proposal. That happened last week when he said Israel would not pull back from any territory in Gaza until Hamas is fully disarmed. FSN's Blake Sifton sent this report from Tel Aviv.
3: The Israeli military was meant to return to the so-called yellow line. That is the position that they held in Gaza when the ceasefire came into effect in October of last year, when they were in control of some 53% of Gaza. But they have since pushed deeper into Gaza and now control around 60%. However, the Israeli government came out and rejected this plan. They said that they would not withdraw from any part of Gaza, including back to the original yellow line, until Hamas is completely disarmed. So that essentially killed the plan in the eyes of many, because Hamas was not expected to fully disarm without any withdrawal in return.
1: Three people, including two Congolese nationals, have been arrested for trying to breach security at the Southern African Development Community Summit in Durban, South Africa. Tanzania is one of the countries taking part and has been laying out its priorities for the bloc. FSN's Isaac Kando reports from Dar es Salaam in Tanzania.
4: Its message to the SADC summit is that the region should focus on prioritizing specific projects that have high impact. And this is because of the meager resources that Tanzania deems the region has. And therefore, it's calling for countries in the Southern African Development Community to focus on particular projects that it feels may be able to yield the best results.
1: From bureaus worldwide, this is FSN.

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1: Ten, nine. 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
1: From Feature Story News in Washington, I'm Nick Harper. Ukraine has launched one of its largest aerial attacks of the year, sending more than 600 drones towards Moscow alone and hitting other targets throughout the country. Russia's defense ministry says it destroyed more than 800 Ukrainian drones overnight, but the strike still caused significant damage, setting fire to a major logistics warehouse and killing at least 7 people in total. Ever since Dasha Chernyshova reports from Moscow.
2: More than 600 Ukrainian drones were aiming to target Moscow and the capital region. They were downed on their approaches, but still they managed to inflict the damage. And one of the largest damage and the fires is at the Wildberries marketplace logistics warehouse that is located in near the city of Podolsk in the village of Kaledina. This is the largest Wildberries warehouse and that has caught fire. We understand from the eyewitnesses that helicopters were involved into the extinguishing of this major fire there.
1: U.S. envoy Jared Kushner is set to meet the Hamas leadership, with Egyptian and Qatari officials present in a fresh diplomatic push to revive the stalled Gaza peace plan. Israeli Prime Minister Benjamin Netanyahu has rejected the American-backed 15-point proposal. That happened last week when he said Israel would not pull back from any territory in Gaza until Hamas is fully disarmed. Ever since Blake Sifton sent this report from Tel Aviv.
3: The Israeli military was meant to return to the so-called yellow line. That is the position that they held in Gaza when the ceasefire came into effect in October of last year, when they were in control of some 53% of Gaza. But they have since pushed deeper into Gaza and now control around 60%. However, the Israeli government came out and rejected this plan. They said that they would not withdraw from any part of Gaza, including back to the original yellow line, until Hamas is completely disarmed. So that essentially killed the plan in the eyes of many, because Hamas was not expected to fully disarm without any withdrawal in return.
1: Three people, including two Congolese nationals, have been arrested for trying to breach security at the Southern African Development Community Summit in Durban, South Africa. Tanzania is one of the countries taking part and has been laying out its priorities for the bloc. FSN's Isaac Kando reports from Dar es Salaam in Tanzania.
4: Its message to the SADC summit is that the region should focus on prioritizing specific projects that have high impact. And this is because of the meager resources that Tanzania deems the region has. And therefore, it's calling for countries in the Southern African Development Community to focus on particular projects that it feels may be able to yield the best results.
1: From Bureaus Worldwide, this is
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1: Feature story news in New Delhi, I'm Neha Punia. U.S. President Donald Trump has ordered Defense Secretary Pete Hegseth to scale back annual joint military exercises with South Korea, posting on Truth Social just hours before the drills were due to begin that they sent a message he called hostile to North Korea. The Ulchi Freedom Shield exercises were set to run for 11 days and involve around 18,000 South Korean troops alongside American forces stationed on the peninsula. Nick Harper has more.
2: These are annual drills that are held between the two countries, really to try and deter North Korea. But President Trump said that he was making this reduction in the military exercises because of his good relations with North Korea. He put in this post, "I'm not happy with the fact that the United States has long ago agreed to participate in joint military exercises with South Korea." He says that it's costly, but he also says it sends a signal that is totally inappropriate and hostile to North Korea, who he says has always been unthreatening and respectful. He says it's too late to cancel the joint exercises, but he's asked Pete Hegseth to substantially reduce them. And as an afterthought, he mentions that he was angered that South Korea did not agree to help him with Iran. "I recently asked the president of South Korea if they would like to join us in the denuclearization of the Islamic Republic of Iran, and they said, no thanks."
1: Jared Kushner, the White House envoy for the Middle East, is due to meet Israeli Prime Minister Benjamin Netanyahu alongside former British Prime Minister Tony Blair to press the Israeli leader to accept the 15-point Gaza roadmap. The meeting follows a rare face-to-face session between Kushner and Hamas chief Khalil al-Haya in Cairo on Sunday. Blake Shifton has more from Tel Aviv.
3: The Israeli military was meant to return to the so-called yellow line. That is the position that they held in Gaza when the ceasefire came into effect in October of last year, when they were in control of some 53% of Gaza, but they have since pushed deeper into Gaza and now control around 60%. However, the Israeli government came out and rejected this plan. They said that they would not withdraw from any part of Gaza, including back to the original yellow line, until Hamas is completely disarmed. So that essentially killed the plan in the eyes of many, because Hamas was not expected to fully disarm without any withdrawal in return. The Israeli military was meant to halt their strikes in Gaza unless it was in the face of an immediate threat, in the words of the Board of Peace. But over the last several weeks, the Israeli military has been stepping up those strikes.
1: To Russia now, where seven people have been killed in what is being called the largest drone attack by Ukraine of 2026. More than 800 drones were involved, most of them targeting Moscow. Both sides have intensified cross-border drone attacks in recent weeks, with Russian attacks also killing at least seven people in Ukraine over the weekend. From bureaus worldwide, this is FSN.
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Second Decade's Breakfast is back on the air. How was your weekend? All right, was it? This is Mark Gale playing your favourites. Let's get into your birthdays and your memories then. On this day, 1958, Belinda Carlisle was born. In 1988, she was making the men go weak.

Belinda Carlisle today, but on this day 1958, I get weak back to 1988 on your decades breakfast. When Belinda was six, Glasgow City Council announced that all boys and men with Beatles-style haircuts, they had to wear bathing caps after a committee was told that hair from the Beatle cuts was clogging up pool filters.

0: your decades breakfast, your classic oldies for a Monday morning with Mark Gale. Let's do your year of fortune then, first one of the week.
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0: Turning the clock back then, 1987, Johnny Hates Jazz and the Bee Gees in a moment.

0: Robinson, you win again on your Decades Breakfast. A double shot of 1987, your year of fortune this morning, along with Johnny H. Jazz and Turn Back the Clock. Couple of absolute corkers. What a great year for music, 1987. Not just a great decade, too. Right, on the way, the Temptations.
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Lovely bit in the middle of part one this morning. Paul McCartney playing the Pipes of Peace. Number one for Paul back in 1984. And in 1988, a number two for Bruss. And When Will I

Susan, I Know I'm Losing You on your Decades Breakfast. How about that? Some classic Motown sound right there. We're doing your lyric game this morning. These lyrics today: I feel my time has come, I feel the winter's done, I see the brighter sun of the summer days. What's that song today? Any ideas on that one? Or

five star and rain or shine on your decade's breakfast. We'd like a bit of both, actually. We've had a lot of shine, haven't we? A little bit of rain wouldn't go amiss. Your decade's breakfast with Mark Gale on this day, 1962. Gilby Clark of Guns N' Roses was born.

Guns N' Roses and Live and Let Die, their version of that song, made number 5 in the UK back in 1991. On this day, 1965, the Byrds, they were forced to cancel a concert in Portsmouth whilst on their UK tour. They only sold 250 of 4,000 tickets.

0: wanted to see the birds back in 1965. 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Only 250 people wanted to see the birds, and they didn't see them at all in the end. Let's give you the answer to your lyric game this morning. These are the lyrics then for your Monday. I feel my time has come. 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I see the brightest sun of the summer day.
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0: The answer, Jermaine Stewart and Get Lucky.

Jermaine Stewart on your Decades Breakfast in the next hour. 1 second wonder. We'll have a bit of fun with that, shall we? I'll play you 1 second of a famous song. You see if you can work out what that song is. There ain't no prizes, though, just like the lyric game. It's all just for

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1: Feature story news in New Delhi, I'm Neha Punia. U.S. President Donald Trump has ordered Defense Secretary Pete Hegseth to scale back annual joint military exercises with South Korea, posting on Truth Social just hours before the drills were due to begin that they sent a message he called hostile to North Korea. The Ulchi Freedom Shield exercises were set to run for 11 days and involve around 18,000 South Korean troops alongside American forces stationed on the peninsula. Nick Harper has more.
2: These are annual drills that are held between the two countries, really to try and deter North Korea. But President Trump said that he was making this reduction in the military exercises because of his good relations with North Korea. He put in this post, "I'm not happy with the fact that the United States has long ago agreed to participate in joint military exercises with South Korea." He says that it's costly, but he also says it sends a signal that is totally inappropriate and hostile to North Korea, who he says has always been unthreatening and respectful. He says it's too late to cancel the joint exercises, but he's asked Pete Hegseth to substantially reduce them. And as an afterthought, he mentions that he was angered that South Korea did not agree to help him with Iran. "I recently asked the president of South Korea if they would like to join us in the denuclearization of the Islamic Republic of Iran, and they said no thanks."
1: Jared Kushner, the White House envoy for the Middle East, is due to meet Israeli Prime Minister Benjamin Netanyahu alongside former British Prime Minister Tony Blair to press the Israeli leader to accept the 15-point Gaza roadmap. The meeting follows a rare face-to-face session between Kushner and Hamas chief Khalil al-Haya in Cairo on Sunday. Blake Shifton has more from Tel Aviv.
3: The Israeli military was meant to return to the so-called yellow line. That is the position that they held in Gaza when the ceasefire came into effect in October of last year, when they were in control of some 53% of Gaza, but they have since pushed deeper into Gaza and now control around 60%. However, the Israeli government came out and rejected this plan. They said that they would not withdraw from any part of Gaza, including back to the original yellow line, until Hamas is completely disarmed. So that essentially killed the plan in the eyes of many, because Hamas was not expected to fully disarm without any withdrawal in return. The Israeli military was meant to halt their strikes in Gaza unless it was in the face of an immediate threat, in the words of the Board of Peace. But over the last several weeks, the Israeli military has been stepping up those strikes.
1: To Russia now, where seven people have been killed in what is being called the largest drone attack by Ukraine of 2026. More than 800 drones were involved, most of them targeting Moscow. Both sides have intensified cross-border drone attacks in recent weeks, with Russian attacks also killing at least seven people in Ukraine over the weekend. From Bureaus Worldwide, this is FSN.
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Tiger and Don't Forget Me When I'm Gone on your Decades Breakfast Monday morning. Mark Gale playing the oldies that you love to sing along to. What's your favourite decade? We've got them all here in the morning. On the way for you, the Four Tops to play and our 1 second wonder too. Plus, what day is it today? Could be your day today too, but unlikely. Here's Joe Simons.

Fantastic Four Tops and If I Were a Carpenter on your Decades Breakfast. On this day, 1977, Claire Richards was born. You'll know her from Steps, so let's do some Steps in this fashion.

SOS, message in a bottle, the police on your decade's breakfast, and Sugar Ray every morning. On this day, 2002, the late Darius, he was at number one on the UK singles chart with Colourblind. He was the third pop idol finalist to get a number one.

Sunday Decades Breakfast, back to 2002. His number one, Darius, of course, no longer with us. Troubled in the end. A lot of artists, they run into trouble somewhere, don't they? Life doesn't always turn out as rosy as you might expect it to be. Right, on the way for you, more of the song

18th of August, Vanilla Custard Day today. 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I Love My Feet Day. Not sure about this one. Most people don't think twice about their feet until something hurts. I Love My Feet Day flips that idea around. And it's Non-Profit Day today. It recognises the incredible work done by charitable organisations. If your name is Adelie, Rashad, Samar, Samara, Thatcher, Waylon or Waylon, today

0: next time on your Decades Breakfast. We're doing your One Second Wonder then for your Monday morning. First one of the working week. How are you getting on with this one today? This is your One Second.
1: Give me the music.
0: Any ideas, me dears, on that one? Here's the Kingsmen.

Dozy, Beaky, Mick and Titch at the back there. Come on, Titch, keep up. Bend it on your decade's breakfast. Let's do a musical birthday on this day, 1964. Maria McKee was born.

birthday, Maria McKee today. Show Me Heaven on your Decades Breakfast. Born on this day back in 1964. On this day, 1953, Kevin Rowland was born of Dex's Midnight Runners.

0: This is Midnight Runners. Jackie Wilson said on your Decades Breakfast. Let's give you the answer to your 1 second wonder today.
1: Give me the music.
0: That was your 1 second. The answer, the Elgins. Put yourself in my place.

8 breakfast. There you go. There's your 1 second wonder answer for your Monday morning. Well done if you got that right. And that is it. Your decades breakfast done for your Monday. I'm out of here. More of the songs you love to sing along to on the way. Songs like

0: News. Disposable barbecues to help reduce the risk of further wildfires. Emma Teasdale is from the Litter Free Dorset Group, who run a campaign called Ban the Barbecue.
1: We can only hope that this will turn into a permanent ban. And I think, you know, the conversations that we've had with those retailers that were still selling the disposable barbecues really implied to me that, you know, they were just, that they've been waiting for the government to take this step and give them the legal backing to stop selling disposable barbecues.
0: Proposals on whether or not to open up an oil field in the North Sea are now in the hands of the government. A consultation on the Rosebank and Jackdaw oil fields now closed. Environmental groups have raised concerns over the possible impact on climate change, but Andy Burnham's facing pressure from the Conservatives and Donald Trump. US actress Hayden Panettiere has died at the age of 36. Her family confirmed the news to US network ABC this morning. They say she'll be remembered for her incredible light. Police seizures of e-bikes have soared by 83%, with over 7,000 of them confiscated across the UK. There's now calls to clamp down on the machines, particularly the more dangerous models. Labour MP Julie Minns says they're the perfect accessory to crime, as well as a danger to motorists and pedestrians. And 18-year-olds will get 50% off their train travel after new rules to extend the life of 16 to 17 Safer Rail cards. It will now remain valid for a full year after purchase, giving holders 50% off most fares. Professor Graham Parkhurst is the director of the Centre for Transport and Society at UWE Bristol. He says the changes are a positive step.
2: Anything that makes travel cheaper, I'm sure, is going to be welcomed by them. And there was this strange situation that you could take out a card the day before you were 18 and then it wouldn't be eligible. But now that's been changed.
0: The government says the change will save more than 70,000 people an average of £175 each year. That's the latest from Radio News Hub. I'm Frankie Hairsine.
3: Monday morning! Aww.

Lucy Nightingale, and the original was given a touch by Sunita, and I don't fancy being touched by Sunita on a Monday morning. Maxine Nightingale, though, didn't seem to mind. I probably made her a few quid too. That then getting us underway on our Monday morning, 17th of August. It's Andy, 3 hours of the morning show, and we're getting underway now with some fine tunes and a happy birthday to Kevin Rowland. Now, he, of course, the driving force behind Dexy's Midnight Runners. For that reason, we're making them our featured artist this morning. Three tracks to come betwixt now and midday. Retro chart-wise, yeah, it's back to the 80s, 1981, as we take you back to the music you were buying on this very day. Add to that, of course, our regular trip to Manchesterford at around about 10:15 to check in with the Bradshaws. I'll be looking at the national newspapers in just a few moments, getting ready too for our Nuts at 9 at 9:45. And that, a lot of work gone into it, is your Monday morning lineup.

James and the Vagabonds, Now Is the Time. Are you sure? What, right now? It's just coming up on 9:30. No, it's not. 9:10. It's 30 seconds past 9:10. I know, I was getting confused reading my own clock. Let's have a look then at the national newspapers this morning. Many water companies being allowed to increase prices during droughts. And Amy Hunt's gold medal. Now, they dominate the papers for this Monday morning. Water cheek is the Metro's headline, as it reports that campaigners have hit out after the government have backed plans to allow water companies to increase their prices during droughts. Government officials say that the plan would make bills fairer and more affordable whilst encouraging greater water efficiency. The Daily Star follows pretty much with the same headline, showing a parched Ascot racecourse on its front page this morning. The Times, now they're leading with a possible widespread ban on water use at car washes and private swimming pools in an effort to combat the drought. The paper says that Whitehall officials have drawn up a reasonable worst-case scenario that would feature restrictions on businesses if low levels of rainfall continue. Elsewhere, Team GB's Amy Hunt taking the top picture slot after she won an unprecedented 4th gold medal at the European Championships. Russia has installed secret bases capable of firing high-powered drones deep into NATO territory. Now, that's the lead story in this morning's Daily Telegraph. The paper says that several Kremlin bases have newly built launch pads for its attack long-range drones. There are no suggestions that Russia is actually planning an attack on NATO, though. Finally, in our first part this morning, the Daily Mail also celebrating the Golden Girl Amy Hunt with a record win. That's their top picture spot today. Alongside the paper, reporting ministers are under pressure to close a legal loophole that allows sexual offenders to change their identity. And those, our national

Mick Hucknall and Something Got Me Started. I don't know what started him off exactly, but it was definitely something. A very good morning. Welcome along. It is Monday morning. All day long it'll be Monday. I know it's frightening, but don't worry, tomorrow it all changes. Let's have a look at the second part of our national newspaper on that word of wisdom. I'm turning into smashy and nice in, not really trying to. The Guardian today reporting that internships designed to secure work for young people with special needs should be put on turbocharge in a bid to tackle the youth job crisis. The call comes from Alan Milburn, a top advisor and former health secretary who's leading a review of young people and work. Now, he says that more support is needed to combat joblessness for young people with learning disabilities, autism or mental illnesses. The Independent front page this morning, now that features statistics from the record heat waves and the wildfires too, which have dominated the European summer. Our burning world, that's their headline today. The Daily Express, now they're reporting that Alzheimer's research is entering a golden era, according to the charity Alzheimer's Society. The group says that pioneering treatments and tests just imaginable, not imaginably a decade ago, are now within reach, they say, saying that those living with dementia should be supported to take part in the research. The I newspaper, now they're saying that new housing developments near train stations are set to be fast-tracked in a major expansion of commuter villages and towns. Housing Secretary Angela Rayner says that the move will tackle the housing crisis and raise living standards in every corner of the country. The chief of JP Morgan Chase is warning the Chancellor John Healey not to raise taxes on banks as it will risk driving jobs elsewhere. That's according to reporting in the Financial Times this morning. The paper says that the call comes as the financial services sector is preparing for a pre-budget lobbying campaign. Call this justice is the question posed in The Sun, as it's reporting that Henry Nowak's killer will be allowed prison-to-prison video calls with his mother. And finally this morning, the Daily Mirror says that a man has been arrested on suspicion of murder after another man died following a dog attack on an isolated footpath near to Wakefield in West Yorkshire. Those are newspaper headlines for this Monday morning. Between now and midday, we'll do our best to colour that picture in.

Smoky and Living Next Door to Alice. Do you know, I always get palpitations when that starts because I'm always concerned, deeply concerned, that one day I'll play the wrong version. Now, when it comes to wrong versions, we've got something quite special for our Nuts at Nine this morning. Now, when we do this, the whole idea of it was to play songs, at least one song that you will never hear on British radio anywhere else today. We could be guaranteeing that. Today we've come up with something which isn't really daft, except that it's a foreign language, which in itself is unusual rather than daft. We found a song that you'll definitely know, sung in a foreign tongue, which you'll probably recognise straight away. Why they did it, I've no idea. I'm sure there was money involved somewhere. Happy birthday to Robert De Niro. He's 83 today, a veteran American actor born in New York and an ardent non-supporter of Donald Trump. Despite all the films he's been in, Taxi Driver, Goodfellas, Raging Bull, oh, just so much. So many collaborations with director Martin Scorsese, of course. He is being called the man with no talent by Trump. Now, Nelson Piquet, he's 74 today, Brazilian Formula One racing driver and three-time world champion too, born in Rio de Janeiro this very day, 1952, making him 74. We mentioned Kevin Rowland. He was born in Wolverhampton this very day, 1953, making him 73 and making him our featured artist today. Also celebrating is Robin Cousins. He's 69 today, a gold medalist at the Olympic Games and Sports Personality of the Year back in 1980. He born back in 1957 in Bristol. Belinda Carlisle, Heaven is a Place on Earth. She was the former lead singer of the Go-Go's. We played them with their version, probably the original version too, of Our Lips Are Sealed. She is 68 today. And former New Kid on the Block, Donnie Wahlberg, born in Boston. No, not that one. The one in Massachusetts. He is he's 57 today. Lastly, Thierry Henry, football coach, pundit and former player, of course, famous for his time with Arsenal. He celebrating his 49th birthday today.

0: just showing off now, aren't they? It's extreme and more than words, being quite mellow for a Monday morning. I don't want to cut him off in his prime. Independent local radio. It's a Monday morning. It's Andy with the morning show. Curiously enough, for a Monday. Time now, though, just after 9:30. And now that Extreme have done their thing, let's have a look at the latest news headlines.
1: From Radio News Hub, I'm Frankie Hairsine. The UK is set to cool down with some changeable and unsettled weather this week after weeks of record hot and dry weather. US actress Hayden Panettiere, best known for her roles in Heroes and Nashville, has died at the age of 36. £100,000 has been raised in support of Jason Arde's family, who was found dead following allegations of plagiarism. Campaigners say it shows Britain still cares. And a consultation on whether or not to open up oil fields in the North Sea is now closed. A decision is now in the hands of Andy Burnham and the government.

Graham Goldman, 10cc of course, his most popular thing, but he did also write an awful lot of hits for the Hollies back in the 60s. That though, from a film that I've never seen called Sunburn. I think Farrah Fawcett Majors was in it. If you have seen it, do let me know. I'd love to know what it's about. Were you one of those people like me that almost had a coronary when the phone alert went off? It wouldn't be so bad, but I've actually got, for various parts of my life, 3 mobile phones. All of them went off at exactly the same moment, which is proof positive that I suppose this alert scheme works. I could have done with a little bit of warning that I was about to be crescendoed at in such spectacular fashion. It really did make me jump out of my skin, and I can't possibly be the only person just to be told not to have a barbecue or burn those dead leaves. Now, curiously, I'm one of the few people that does have an incinerator and was actually planning to do that. Not perhaps on that very day, but I've been very diligent. I've got a sort of an alleyway around the back of the house, and the council haven't been doing their council-y thing, presumably for reasons of budget, so I decided I would make it my I don't know, social duty to go and clean up this alleyway. Unfortunately, what I didn't think was chopping the stuff down, that's easy peasy. What's rather difficult is getting rid of it, and you only get one wheelie bin to fill, and that's emptied every 2 weeks. I worked out at the rate of leaf stuffing, I'll be doing this until 2087, by which time I will be in my box. It's 24 and a half away from 10 o'clock. Now, the weather patterns are going to change following this record-breaking summer. Extreme heat and prolonged dry weather is definitely the memory we'll take forward. Now, Wisley in Surrey, they've notched up 60 consecutive days with no recorded rainfall. Now, significant rain has been lacking pretty much everywhere. Most areas of England and Wales now in official drought status. Now, there is some welcome rain forecast this week, although it isn't likely to be significant or bring any particular change to the dry conditions. It is, though, going to turn noticeably cooler over the coming days. Temperatures, we're told, falling below the average for this time of year. Now, high pressure has been dominant this summer, leading to hot and dry weather, particularly across England and Wales. Not quite so bad for Scotland and Northern Ireland. There has been no significant rain in southern England, though, for around about 2 months. This has, as you probably know, led to water levels in the rivers and reservoirs dropping significantly. All of Wales and most of England now in official drought status. Now, this week, though, high pressure will be replaced by the influence of low pressure and more unsettled conditions. Now, some light rain is likely today. Now, where it does fall, that'll be across northern areas of the UK. Moving into tomorrow and Wednesday, now this could turn a bit heavier and start to move into southern England. Rain is finally going to fall across the south. It may become a little showery too. It doesn't mean the exact location is still uncertain. They don't want you all dashing there to see it. Now, it'll take several weeks of above average rainfall to make any significance to the reservoir levels. It is, though, unlikely to make a big difference to the emergency services who've been battling against the extreme weather and the wildfires over the past few weeks. Now, the Fire Severity Index, this is a kind of an index about how severe a fire could be, should it start. That'll come down to low or moderate, according to forecasts from Natural England and the Met Office working together.

0: Kate Bush and Cloud Busting. Do you know, I could never remember where Utah Saints had got their sample from, and now I've figured it out. It's only taken me about 300 years. Thanks to Andrew Jackson for sending me some bump on Sunburn. Now, it's a film, I was right that Farrah Fawcett was in it, but she's not Farrah Fawcett Major, so I don't know. They must have divorced by this stage. Now, she was hot off the success of having been in Charlie's Angels, which may explain the whole purpose of this film. It was made in 1979. It's an Anglo-American production and described as a comedy detective film. Certainly not a big box office success. It did have Joan Collins in it, apparently. It came out on the 10th of August in 1979. So it's celebrating some kind of anniversary. Now, apparently, I've got the lowdown on what it's all about now. I shan't bore you because there's about 1,000 paragraphs of this, but it's all about a character called Jake Decker, who's a private eye hired by an insurance company to travel to Acapulco and investigate the death of a rich industrialist named Theron. And I'm sure the Acapulco bit was just an opportunity to get Farrah Fawcett in a bikini. I think you could bet money on that. Now, apparently this Decker adopts the personality of an independently wealthy jet setter and hires the beautiful Ellie Morgan. Now, that, I'm assuming, is the part played by Farrah Fawcett Majors, or just Fawcett as she was then. And that, well, is the gist of the whole thing, being loco in Acapulco and doing it in fine style. And that, a bit of information you probably didn't need to know, but at least I'm a little bit more clued up. So next time I play Sunburn by Graham Goldman, I'll finally know the backstory. Time now, though, for our Nuts at Nine. You've been very patient this morning. Now, what we do every morning at around about 9:45 is dig out either a daft song, could be a comedy classic. It could be a guilty pleasure. Now, one of the things we did do was find songs by artists you know, and indeed songs you know, but sung in a foreign tongue. Now, curiously, in the 60s, this was quite a clever thing, because obviously, we didn't live in the world we live in now, so it was quite useful for people to do that. Rather less so for this band, who did this in 1992. Why they did it, I have no idea. Lucky for us they did, because it gets to be...
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0: Right, said Fred, and for some curious reason, I'm too sexy in Spanish. Now, if they'd done it in French, they could probably got away with that. But that's our Nuts at 9 for this Monday morning. Don't worry, it'll only get worse from here on in. Now, thousands of Bonnie Tyler fans, they are gathering on, well, later today. This is ahead of the church service to be held as part of the singer's celebration of life. Now, it comes after huge crowds of emotional fans lined the streets of the coastal suburb of Mumbles. Now, this happened on Saturday as her coffin, draped in a Welsh flag, was driven through the place that she called home. Now, as the procession began, Total Eclipse of the Heart could be heard playing on the busy street as many fans broke into a pause and many of them into tears too. The singer died unexpectedly on the 8th of July at the age of 75 whilst at a hospital in Portugal. Now, despite Bonnie Tyler's career taking her all over the world, she has been described by those living in Mumbles as a Swansea girl through and through and somebody who never forgot where she came from. Now, the service today is essentially for family and invited guests, going to be held at St Mary's Church in Swansea. It will be live streamed on her official website, with fans able to watch it also on screens outside. Now, the cortege will then travel to Port Talbot, where she grew up, arriving in the village for a private family service. There's going to be heavy emphasis, we're told, on Bonnie Tyler's Welsh identity, with an organist playing music from Welsh legends before the service actually starts, with songs from Tom Jones and Shirley Bassey, and indeed from Bonnie Tyler herself. The exit music will be a song that was close to Bonnie Tyler's heart, Mary Hopkins' Those Were the Days. Now, she performed that originally at a local talent contest when she was very young. Now, as the two singers from the same area, Bonnie Tyler, whose real name was Gaynor Hopkins, would later change her name to avoid any confusion with Mary Hopkins. And that, one of the stories making the news this morning. Time to have a look what's going on in the world of business today.
1: Good news for job seekers. There's more summer jobs around than there were last year. New figures from the Recruitment and Employment Confederation show the number of seasonal job ads is up more than 7% on the same time last year. REC spokesperson Shazia Ejaz says the rise could be a sign that businesses are coping better with rising costs.
2: It might be now that people have adapted to some of that a bit more and are feeling a bit more confident to actually put their foot down and hire a little bit more.
1: The average asking price for a new home fell by more than £7,000 this month. That's according to property website Rightmove, who also cut its annual house price forecast from a 2% rise to between no change and a 2% fall. And grey paint sales are in decline as homeowners turn to warmer colours. Paint brand Lick says demand for grey paint has halved to just 2.3% of sales, while green is now the most popular shade, making up

0: classic Sting and an Englishman in New York. It's a very happy birthday today to Kevin Rowland of Dexys Midnight Runners fame. We're playing tracks from him. Before that, time to head stateside.
1: It's time for more malicious gossip.
2: I'm Peter Reynolds, and this is your LA Spins Minute. Taylor Swift's song August has been removed from a Donald Trump video. The song was featured in a video shared on the Trump TikTok account and included the text, "Mood, because it's August and Donald Trump is your president." It also was captioned, "I'm sure at Taylor Swift is going to be super excited we used her song. Hashtag Taylor Swift, hashtag MAGA, hashtag August." Well, she wasn't. The cast and crew of Ted Lasso celebrated his fourth season with a star-studded event in Brooklyn, New York. On hand was special guest Flava Flav, who gifted star Jason Sudeikis with his very own custom clock necklace. Sudeikis and Flav have been friends for years, with Flav doing a special performance at Sudeikis' charity event.

0: 60s Midnight Runners. We're playing that one as our first track this morning to celebrate Kevin Rowland's 73rd birthday. We've got a couple more to come. I'm trying really hard not to play the obvious. It's exactly 10.
1: We're in for some unsettled and changeable weather this week after what's on track to have been the driest summer on record.
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3: A lot lower than they have been recently, around average as opposed to so exceptionally high above. One thing that's less certain is how much rain there's going to be.
1: Meanwhile, people have been allowed to return to their homes in wildfire-struck areas in the West Midlands, although crews in South Wales were responding to significant activity yesterday. A consultation on whether or not to open oil fields in the North Sea have now closed. Now a decision is in the hands of Andy Burnham and the government. Donald Trump and the Conservatives are both keen to get Britain drilling again, saying it will support jobs and the economy. But environmental groups are strongly urging ministers to reject it, raising concerns over the impact on climate change. US actress Hayden Panettiere, best known for her roles in Heroes and Nashville, has died at the age of 36. She also starred in the Scream franchise but began acting as a child. Her family say she'll be remembered as someone who brought joy to all who knew her. Over £100,000 has been raised in support of Jason Arde's family, who was found dead following allegations of plagiarism. A vigil for the professor, organised by the group Stand Up to Racism, will be held in Trafalgar Square today. Nominations to succeed Anna Sawar as leader of the Scottish Labour Party closed today. The former MSP stepped down to join the House of Lords and Andy Burnham's government after the party suffered their worst Holyrood election result in May. And Great Britain have won 6 medals on the final day of the European Athletics Championships in Birmingham. Amy Hunt became the first athlete to win 4 gold medals at a single European Championships after triumph in the mixed relay. She says it's down to teamwork.
4: We can definitely say we are sprint nation in Europe for sure. And it's just euphoric. Like, we all kind of push each other on. When you see others winning medals, you want to get out there and get a bit of that for yourself. So I think it just shows the strength that British athletics have right now.
1: The British quartet crossed the finish line in a European record 39.97 seconds. That's the latest from Radio News Hub. I'm Frankie Hersine.

Nina Ross and the Chain Reaction, getting us onto a second hour Monday the 17th of August. It's the morning show, a second hour guaranteeing you the Bradshaws around about 10:15. And of course, as we mentioned, a couple more tracks from Kevin Rowland celebrating his birthday today and making him our featured artist. Retro Chart 1981 doing that after the headlines at 11. Time now, though, for a reminder of the national newspapers today. Daily Telegraph, now they're saying that their own investigation has found that Russia has installed secret bases with newly built launch pads for firing its most advanced long-range suicide drones. The paper's saying that some of them are already being used to attack Ukraine, but they also pose a long-term threat to NATO allies, putting places such as Warsaw in Poland within easy reach of the missiles. The Daily Mail, they're carrying a call from campaigners for ministers to close the loophole on a law which allows sexual offenders to change their identity. It highlights the case of a convicted sex offender who has adopted as many as 20 aliases, which the Safeguarding Alliance says has allowed him to shield his criminal past as he went on to form new relationships. The Alliance says that it has been campaigning for some 8 years now for the current law, which puts the onus on the offender to let the police know that they've changed their name to be tightened. The paper quotes

at a shortage of opportunities, jobs and support. Half of disability claimants would be prepared to sacrifice £1,000 a year of their benefits in exchange for services such as therapy and healthy meals. Now, that's according to a survey which has been seen by the Times newspaper. The paper saying that the Good Growth Foundation, this is an economic think tank, has been polling 1,000 people, reporting that ministers are set to consider plans to replace financial benefits with other forms of support, and that likely to happen later this year. Now, we're entering a golden era for dementia research, according to the Daily Express. They've been talking to the Alzheimer's Society, which says that pioneering treatments and tests which are unimaginable even a decade ago are now within easy reach. It is, though, quoting the charity's associate director, Dr. Richard Oakley, as saying that the hard truth is that delays in diagnoses are often stalling progress in the UK. Those, then, our national newspapers for this Monday morning.

0: 1983 for Howard Jones' new song, which has now become a classic gold. It's funny how times change. 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Oh, you know where we're going. Time for us to head north, or south, depending on where you are, I suppose, as we enter the wonderful world of the Bradshaws for a Monday morning.
1: Come in the house this minute.
2: Aw, why though?
1: Never mind why though. Come away from that water.
2: Right, in a minute when I've just bombed this in.
1: Alf, will you tell him, please?
3: Tell him yourself. You're nearer than me.
1: Right, Billy, your father's coming out to you now. It's your own fault.
2: Aw. It's all right. I'm just coming in right now. It was a good game, that. Hey, why do I have to come in for, though?
1: Because I don't want you playing near that blocked-up grid. That water's filthy. You'll catch the fever.
2: I won't, Mum.
1: I said you will. Anyway, your tea's nearly ready. Take your wellies off outside and come in. Alf! Don't eat all the bread. That's for the tea.
3: Well, hurry up and put it out, then. Or else there'll be none left, will there?
2: Hi, Dad. Hey, look, do you like me boat what I made myself without no help from nobody? Look.
3: Oh, is that what it is? I thought it was a lump of wood with a nail sticking out of it.
2: Yeah, that's the mast. It used to have a cigarette packet stuck on it as well for the sail thing he bought. It went all soggy when I bombed it in with a big ducker in that puggle outside.
1: Yes, Alf, will you have a word with him about playing round that blocked-up grid? He won't take no notice of me. You could catch feet and mouth diseases from that water. It's filthy.
2: Yeah, but I had me wellies on, didn't I? So it's all right, isn't it?
1: No, it isn't. Could go down your wellies, couldn't it?
2: Well, then I'd only get feet diseases, wouldn't I? And if I keep my mouth shut tight, well, I won't even get mouth diseases, so...
3: And if you don't keep your mouth shut tight, you'll get sore arse disease and all. Now belt up.
2: Yeah, but...
3: Oi, you heard. Now don't go near it again, or else I'll pull your arms and legs off and spit in the holes. Do you hear?
2: Sorry.
3: Good. Hey, Audrey, you'd better butter some more bread. There don't seem to be any of this left.
1: Oh.
3: Well, I warned you.
2: Dad, how long is it before I'm allowed to join the lads' club? 'Cause you know me pal Stephen's big brother? Well, he goes to the lads' club and he says it's buzzing 'cause they have table tennis and five-a-side and you can get a Vimto and everything. But he says they don't let nippers in. So, how old do I have to be before I'm not even a nipper?
3: 11, I think.
2: It's not fair. I'll never be rotten 11.
3: You won't if you keep on whinging.
2: Was you in the lads' club, Dad?
3: Course I was.
2: You wasn't, though, was you, Mum? 'Cause they don't even let girls in the lads' club, do they?
1: No, love.
3: Quite right and all.
1: I want to join it anyway, love.
2: Why not? It's good, I think.
1: All them smelly lads.
2: So weren't you even in any club, Mum?
1: I was in the Christmas club and the fireworks club.
3: And the pudding club. You was in that once, Audrey.
1: Alf, don't be so vulgar.
2: Oh, Dad, I get done for saying that.
1: Yes, and he'll get done and all if he eats any of this bread. There ain't no more in the house, and we want some for dipping in the pea soup.
3: If we ever get any, pull your finger out, Audrey.
2: Pull your finger out of what?
3: You don't want to know some.
2: I do, Dad.
1: Shut up.

Stephen Tintin Duffy. Oh, I still love that one. And Kiss Me. It was one of those slow burners, originally released a year before you and I ever heard it. When it didn't do a great deal, they kind of remixed it, and boy, did it become a classic. From the album The Ups and Downs, 24 and a half past 10. Now, a giant hooded figure, reportedly around 40 feet tall, because we haven't gone metric. It's been spotted beside Loch Borah in the Scottish Highlands. Activity, we're told, linked to the next series of The Traitors on telly. Now, that getting underway with rafts, jetties, and various other structures have also appeared around the loch, and its small island too. Now, the production company Studio Lambert, or is it Lambert? They could be a bit pretentious. They're refusing to reveal exactly what the contestants will be doing. The idea of Alan Carr jet skiing is something I'd really like to see. One of Australia's biggest AFL stars has been videoed crawling along the changing room floor and sniffing 13 footballs before choosing his favourite. Now, the Gold Coast midfielder Matt Rowell, already known, we're told, for some unusual pre-match rituals, including going barefoot and even eating grass, the latest routine apparently part of the way he grounds himself before playing. If he was doing anything else, they would, of course, have locked him up. Now, a Picasso print stolen from an American art gallery some 8 years ago has turned up hanging in a vacant flat. Now, a Milwaukee landlord discovered the signed print whilst clearing the property out after an eviction. The police later confirmed that it was a stolen picture swiped back in 2018, one of only 30 known signed copies, and valued at around about $50,000 at the time that it was nicked. America's latest release of official UFO material, including military videos, sensor recordings, and accounts of object investigators could not immediately identify. Amongst the cases are unusual shapes caught on military equipment and reports connected to sensitive locations, including a nuclear weapons plant in Texas. Officials stressing that unidentified does not mean extraterrestrial, and some sightings may have fairly ordinary explanations. Don't tell Trump, otherwise he'll come up with one. Organisers, now this one, it's back to Scotland. It's the World Stone Skimming Championships, and now they're bringing in a geologist after last year's competition was hit by a cheating scandal. Now, several competitors admitted using artificially altered stones instead of naturally formed Easdale slate. So an expert will be brought up on hand to help police the rules when the championship returns to the Easdale Island. All of this happening on the 5th of September.

0: We are getting quite mellow in our dotage. It's Cliff Richard, and the next time, bringing this round to 10:30, time for the latest news headlines.
1: From Radio News Hub, I'm Frankie Hairsign. The UK is set to cool down with some changeable and unsettled weather this week after weeks of record hot and dry weather. US actress Hayden Panettiere, best known for her roles in Heroes and Nashville, has died at the age of 36. £100,000 has been raised in support of Jason Ardé's family, who was found dead following allegations of plagiarism. Campaigners say it shows Britain still cares. And a consultation on whether or not to open up oil fields in the North Sea is now closed. The decision is now in the hands of Andy Burnham. And

Debbie Harry, Blondie together, and from 1981, their take on the classic The Tide Is High. If you like your music from 81, well, you're in for a treat. Our retro chart today, that's exactly where we're going, 17th of August in 81, as we count down the top 10 and play you the top 5 as it was on this very day. In the news this morning, a murder inquiry has begun following the death of a man who was bitten by a dog on a footpath in West Yorkshire. The 55-year-old was injured following an altercation on a disused railway line off Backer Lane. This is in Caldergrove in Wakefield. It happened at around about 1:30 in the afternoon on Saturday. He was taken to hospital in a critical condition, but sadly died just after 7 o'clock at night. West Yorkshire Police have been appealing for two people, one of whom they believe is called Sophie, who stopped to help the injured man to come forward. A spokesperson for the force saying that a 55-year-old man had been arrested on suspicion of murder and is also accused of being the owner of a dog dangerously out of control in a public place. He remains in custody. Police say that a German Shepherd dog believed to have been involved in the incident has been seized by officers. Detective Chief Inspector Michael Cox of the force saying that a man has died and it's really important we understand the circumstances of exactly what has taken place. He went on to say that we know that two people, one of whom was named Sophie, did stop to assist the injured men and to direct officers, urging those two people to come forward and hopefully help the police with the ongoing inquiries. Now, we've been told, too, that the initial altercation happened in an area used often by walkers and those who do often walk their dogs, urging anybody who has seen or heard any part of the exchange between these two men to make contact with the police. In other news this morning, foreign nationals will be excluded from most benefits under a Reform UK government, according to the party. The ban, which is part of a proposed overhaul of Britain's benefit system, would include European Union nationals and settled status in the UK. Now, it would require renegotiating the UK's Brexit deal with the European Union, potentially meaning that British expats living in the EU could end up losing equivalent rights. Reform claiming that the policy would save some £21 billion a year by its fifth year. Labour, though, insisting that the vast majority of migrants have no access to benefits, and the Conservatives, too, having dismissed the plans as simply being cobbled together. Andy Lloyd's Morning Show. Now, it's remaining cloudy in the north today with outbreaks of rain becoming heavy and more persistent across Northern Ireland and the west of Scotland this afternoon. Further south, now hazy sunshine will develop, making it feel quite warm and humid tonight. Now, outbreaks of rain across the north, are they spreading into Northern England and North Wales by dawn? Further south, remaining dry with some clear spells and a slightly cooler night. And for Tuesday, now a wet start across many northern and central areas. Rain moving erratically southwards during the day, turning brighter but a little fresher from the north. Top temperatures then for this Monday morning. Highs of 26 Celsius in London. We've got 18 in Glasgow and Newcastle. A little warmer, 23 for Cardiff today. In Derry, it's 19, 15 for Aberdeen. West Midlands, 24 Celsius in Birmingham. And Merseyside, highs for you of 20 degrees today.

0: getting us down to 18 away from 11. It's Lulu wanting a little independence, and well she might. Now Britain finishing the European Athletics Championships in Brum with a spectacular night with Amy Hunt becoming the first athlete ever to win four golds at a single European Championship, anchoring Britain to mixed four times 100 metre victory alongside Jeremiah Azu, Dina Asher-Smith and Zamal Hughes in a European record 39.97 seconds. Now Asher-Smith's 11th European medal made her the most successful athlete in the competition's 92-year history. Georgia Hunter Ball adding 1,500 metres to gold, yeah, gold to her tally. Arsenal, now they've laid down an early marker by beating Manchester City 3-0, winning the Community Shield in Cardiff. They scored just 23 seconds before Martin Odegaard completed an emphatic victory in Enzo Maresca's first match as Manchester City's latest boss. They've reportedly too accepted a £65.5 million bid from Barcelona for the player Rodri. Reports saying that the 30-year-old Spain captain, he wants the move after seven hugely successful years at the Etihad. Neither club though has formally announced the transfer. Sticking with football, Cristiano Ronaldo has given his strongest indication yet that his retirement is nigh, saying that this is probably his final year in football. He's now 41, having scored over 975 goals for both club and country during a career which includes Manchester United, Real Madrid and Juventus, as well as more than two decades playing with the Portuguese national team. Manchester Super Giants and Trent Rockets are celebrating after winning the 100 titles at Lords. Tim Sindford smashed 72 from 38 balls as Manchester beat the Trent Rockets by 5 wickets in the men's final. Liam Dawson sealing their first title with a 6-2 balls remaining. Earlier, Trent Rockets beat, now this is the women's squad, beat the Sunrisers Leeds by 8 wickets, claiming their first trophy. And in golf, Scottie Scheffler has won the FedEx St. Jude Championship by 8 shots in Memphis, finishing 17 under par and strengthening his lead in the FedEx Cup standings. Rory McIlroy, now he enjoyed a very different week, finishing 66 out of 68 at 8 over and admitting he's a long way from where he needs to be with his game right now. That's our sports news. Let's have a look at the showbiz.
1: The funeral of Welsh singer Bonnie Tyler will take place later following her death last month at the age of 75. Over the weekend, hundreds of fans lined the streets of Mumbles as her coffin was driven through the town where she lived.
2: It was really special, wasn't it? Really special to watch and pay our respects and celebrate her life, really.
3: She was such an inspiration to everybody. Her music touched a lot of people.
1: A celebration of her life is being held at Swansea Minster. Actress Amanda Abington has reached a 5-figure settlement with the BBC. It's over allegations she made about her time on Strictly Come Dancing, where she alleged her professional partner, Giovanni Panice, had bullied and harassed her. The corporation upheld some but not all of the complaints. And the new Voice UK judge, Kelly Rowland, says she's looking for an artist that makes you feel something. The Destiny's Child singer will replace country star Leanne Rimes on the ITV singing programme.

Dexys Midnight Runners, certainly their biggest hit prior, of course, to Come On Eileen, that one back from 1980, and their tribute to Gino Washington, called Gino, and played that one especially because it's Kevin Rowland's birthday today. Some really terrible news this morning. A 12-year-old boy has drowned in northeast London. The London Fire Brigade saying they were called to reports of a person in the water. Now, this was in the River Lee near to Hackney Marshes, happening just after 6 o'clock on Saturday. Now, crews were told reached the river alongside the Metropolitan Police. The boy's body was sadly recovered by police divers some hours later, just after midnight on Sunday. Sadly, he was pronounced dead at the scene. The Mayor of Hackney, Zoe Garbutt, saying that she was heartbroken to learn of the boy's death, saying that her thoughts are with the child's family. She went on to thank the emergency services for their rapid response. The Met saying that the boy's death is being treated as unexpected. His next of kin have been informed and are being supported by specialist police officers. The London Fire Brigade are saying that they sent fire engines from Homerton Leighton and Leightonstone along to try and assist. This was also in addition to specialist rescue units from Edmonton and Bethnal Green fire stations, along with the brigade's drone team. Independent local radio, it is Monday morning. 3 hours of more than you need to know. It's Andy, you, the music, and some fine tunes. We're getting close to the retro chart. It's always a mixed bag with that. You just never know what you're going to get. Today, taking you back to this very day in 1981.

another Eurovision classic. It's the way we roll, you know. Germany's winning entry, 1982, and a little piece everybody's talking. Well, so they say. Getting us close to the news, another classic from the beautiful South.

0: originally a hit for Harry Nilsson. There, the Beautiful South with their take of Everybody's Talking. They did a really interesting album, which I don't actually have any of the tracks from it. I ought to make this a mission, where they did really curious versions of really well-known songs. Did a really brilliant version of You're the One That I Want, making it sound rather like a stalker. Do you know, I'm going to make it a mission to find that. Time, though, before we get to the news, one Beatles track to go. And, of course, time to head stateside for the final time this morning.
1: It's time for more Malicious Gossip.
2: I'm Peter Reynolds, and this is your LA Spins Minute. In an Instagram message, the production company behind Heated Rivalry thanked viewers for their continued support into season 2 of the hit drama, while drawing a hard line with in-person disruptions to filming. The message read, "If you come across one of our location shoots, please give our cast and crew the space they deserve. Okay, as long as you keep things nice and gay." Cops raced to Kim Kardashian's Hidden Hills mansion after a ballsy thief broke in, swiped a car, and took it on a wild neighborhood joyride. Deputies from the Malibu Lost Hills Sheriff Station were called to the home in the afternoon for reports of a suspect who had broken into the house and was taking items. The knucklehead was arrested a short time later. I'm Peter.

0: After what's been on track to be the hottest summer on record, temperatures are finally set to come back down this week.
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3: Feature story news in Paris. I'm Ross Cullen. Jared Kushner, the White House envoy for the Middle East, is due to meet Israeli Prime Minister Benjamin Netanyahu on Monday, alongside former British Prime Minister Tony Blair and the Board of Peace representative Nikolai Mladenov to press the Israeli leader to accept the 15-point Gaza roadmap. The meeting follows a rare face-to-face session between Kushner and the Hamas chief Khalil al-Haya in Cairo on Sunday, at which Hamas said it remained committed to disarmament but demanded Israel first withdraw its forces to the so-called Yellow Line dividing the territory. US President Donald Trump has ordered Defense Secretary Pete Hegseth to scale back annual joint military exercises with South Korea, posting on Truth Social just hours before the drills were due to begin that they send a message he called hostile to North Korea. The exercises were set to run for 11 days and involve South Korean troops alongside American forces stationed on the peninsula. The announcement came days after North Korea's 11th ballistic missile test of the year, and a day after President Trump posted a photograph of himself alongside North Korean leader Kim Jong-un. Nick Harper reports from Washington.
4: Surprise, shocking post on Truth Social in the last couple of hours from the US president, really changing the US position when it comes to South Korea in a very major way, because these are annual drills that are held between the two countries, really to try and deter North Korea. But President Trump said that he was making this reduction in the military exercises because of his good relations with North Korea. He put in this post, "I'm not happy with the fact that the United States has long ago agreed to participate in joint military exercises with South Korea."
3: In India, weeks after tens of thousands of students protested in New Delhi in a so-called cockroach protest, another student demonstration has intensified in the east of the country. This comes as the cockroach movement's audit of state-run schools, its latest attempt to push for educational reforms, continues. But as Neha Punia reports, the movement claims it's facing pushback from authorities.
5: Over the weekend, protests intensified and demonstrators burned effigies of the chief minister there. They threatened to surround his residence. And now the local government is holding another round of talks with students to try and end this impasse. Now, Mr. Modi's party has criticized the local government's handling of this entire issue. For the prime minister's party, this comes just weeks after it was his party and government at the receiving end of a similar public protest, which was led by the Cockroach Janata Party here in New Delhi. The protest, which only ended after Mr. Modi's education minister resigned over an exam leak scandal, became the biggest show of dissent against Mr. Modi's rule. Now, the cockroach movement has taken its entire movement to the grassroots by carrying out an audit of all state-run schools.
3: From bureaus worldwide, this is FSN.

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5: 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With

songs that don't get played the radio anymore for the next couple of hours. Music D-Train, 1983. It was a hit. Their follow-up to You're the One for Me, and before that, 1979, The Jam and A Strange Town. The idea of the show, I play those songs that very rarely, if at all, radio stations play. Why? I do not know. Here's another one from Stereo.

the American Spinners, or as those known in the UK, the Detroit Spinners. Reason being, there was also a Spinners group in the UK from Liverpool, but they were a folk group, but they're already called the Spinners, so that's why they had to be called the Detroit Spinners. I'll Be Around, 1973. If you've got a song suggestion for next week's show, you can get in touch. It's rob@robcharles.com. We continue with those songs that don't get played on the radio anymore. Gino Vannelli.

0: Do you know, I mentioned before about if you've got a song suggestion for next week's show, then by all means get in touch and let me know. My email address, it's rob@robcharles.com. John Roberts has chosen that, and I'm thankful that he did. What a great song. Gino Vannelli from 1978, and I Just Want to Stop. And if you ever get the chance to go to America, then particularly around the Las Vegas area, California, you can actually catch him in concert. There's quite a few concerts throughout the year. Doesn't come over to the UK, though. I do not know why. Anyway, John Roberts, thank you for your song suggestion. And more of those songs that don't get played on the radio anymore, coming up.
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You're listening to the radio station that is playing out those songs that don't get played on the radio anymore. Hello, this is Rob Charles. I've just played out the last 5 minutes, Slippery People by the Talking Heads from 1983. A song from 73 coming up in just a moment. From 1979, before Slippery People, it was the Undertones, lead singer of which was Fergal Sharkey. And you've got my number. Right, 1973, a little bit of a story going on with this song as well. This is The Faces and a song called Ooh La La. Now, normally, The Faces' lead vocals were performed by Rod Stewart, but on this occasion, or Ronnie Lane, come to that as well, on this occasion, the vocals were taken up by Ronnie Wood. This is Ooh La La on those songs that don't get played on the radio anymore.

songs that don't get played in the radio anymore. 1983, their last hit in the UK, The Bum Boy 3 and Our Lips Are Sealed, originally hit for the Go-Go's in America. Right, this is for Jacqueline Garnett. As chosen by her, this is Steel Bars. This is Michael Bolton.

Michael Bolton, 1992, and Steel Bars. As I mentioned before, that was played out for Jacqueline Garnett. If you'd like to suggest a song that very rarely, if at all, gets played on the radio, let me know via my personal email, which is rob@robcharles.com. If you're on Twitter, you can send me a direct message. I'm at Radio Rob Charles. Now, those songs that don't get played on the radio anymore continue with Level 42. This is Children Say. We'll be right back.

It was their debut hit back in 1980. Double A-sided single, yeah, vinyl, 7-inch, and also on the 12-inch. It was Food for Thought and King, which were just played out here on Songs That Don't Get Played on the Radio Anymore. 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Right, do you remember this?

was Noddy Holder and Slade and the Banging Man, 1974. Previous to that, 4 years later, 1978, Cerrone and Super Nature. Sticking in the 70s, we've got the 3 Degrees, Year of the Decision, and on the way, going to test your knowledge with 3 songs from 1 year. The Triple Teaser is coming up right here on this radio station.

0: degrees and the year of decision. Don't forget those three songs from 1 year coming up in the next hour. It's the triple teaser. Right now, talking of years, 1983, debut hit for singer, actress, impressionist. This is Tracy Ullman in Breakaway.
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2: From Feature Story News in Paris, I'm Ross Cullen. Jared Kushner, the White House envoy for the Middle East, is due to meet Israeli Prime Minister Benjamin Netanyahu on Monday, alongside former British Prime Minister Tony Blair and the Board of Peace representative Nikolai Mladenov to press the Israeli leader to accept the 15-point Gaza roadmap. The meeting follows a rare face-to-face session between Kushner and the Hamas chief Khalil al-Haya in Cairo on Sunday, at which Hamas said it remained committed to disarmament, but demanded Israel first withdraw its forces to the so-called Yellow Line dividing the territory. US President Donald Trump has ordered Defense Secretary Pete Hegseth to scale back annual joint military exercises with South Korea, posting on Truth Social just hours before the drills were due to begin that they send a message he called hostile to North Korea. The exercises were set to run for 11 days and involve South Korean troops alongside American forces stationed on the peninsula. The announcement came days after North Korea's 11th ballistic missile test of the year, and a day after President Trump posted a photograph of himself alongside North Korean leader Kim Jong-un. Nick Harper reports from Washington.
3: Surprise, shocking post on Truth Social in the last couple of hours from the US president, really changing the US position when it comes to South Korea in a very major way, because these are annual drills that are held between the two countries, really to try and deter North Korea. But President Trump said that he was making this reduction in the military exercises because of his good relations with North Korea. He put in this post, "I'm not happy with the fact that the United States has long ago agreed to participate in joint military exercises with South Korea."
2: In India, weeks after tens of thousands of students protested in New Delhi in a so-called cockroach protest, another student demonstration has intensified in the east of the country. This comes as the cockroach movement's audit of state-run schools, its latest attempt to push for educational reforms, continues. But as Neha Punia reports, the movement claims it's facing pushback from authorities.
4: Over the weekend, protests intensified and demonstrators burned effigies of the chief minister there. They threatened to surround his residence. And now the local government is holding another round of talks with students to try and end this impasse. Now, Mr. Modi's party has criticized the local government's handling of this entire issue. For the Prime Minister's party, this comes just weeks after it was his party and government at the receiving end of a similar public protest, which was led by the Cockroach Janata Party here in New Delhi. The protest, which only ended after Mr. Modi's education minister resigned over an exam leak scandal, became the biggest show of dissent against Mr. Modi's rule. Now, the cockroach movement has taken its entire movement to the grassroots by carrying out an audit of all state-run schools.
2: From bureaus worldwide, this is FSN.
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7: This is the Triple Teaser. Three songs from 1 year. But can you work out the year with Rob Charles?

good is that? Not that for ages. It was the brand new Hebbies featuring Endia Davenport and Don't Let It Go To Your Head. Before that, Phil Collins and the rest of Genesis and Jesus, He Knows Me. And we started off, when was the last time you heard Eric Clapton along with Elton John? And the song was Runaway Train. So, what was the year in question? The triple teaser, three songs from the year when at cinemas locally to you, you could see Kevin Costner appearing with Whitney Houston in The Bodyguard. There was also the film Basic Instinct. Do you remember that with Michael Douglas and Sharon Stone? That scene, get it out of my head quickly. Yeah, moving on, it's quickly. You could also see Batman Returns with Gary Oldman. And what else was being shown at the cinemas near you in this particular year? Death Becomes Her with Meryl Streep, Bruce Willis. There was also Goldie Hawn and Isabella Rossellini appearing in that particular film, Death Becomes Her. The year then, you want some more clues? The Olympic Games, they were held in Barcelona. It was, I was going to tell you the football that was happening this year, but that would give it away. And Bill Clinton was elected president. Microsoft released Windows 3.1 and Philips, the CDI, was launched in 1992. Well done if you got it right. This is Rob Charles, and now another song that doesn't

0: was the penultimate hit in the UK, his last one before his real last one, from 1985. It was Nick Kershaw, 4'11" of him, and Don Quixote. Nothing wrong with size, yeah? They don't make diamonds that big, do they? That's what I say. This is Rob Charles. It is those songs that don't get played on the radio anymore. Can I just say thank you to you, a big thank you to you for listening. If you want to spread the word on social media, I really would appreciate that, along with this radio station. Spread the word. Yes, get it out there on social media, Facebook, on Twitter, Snapchat. Or maybe do a video, a TikTok one. Yeah. Anyway, if you'd like to get in touch with me, suggest a song for next week's show, then by all means, get in touch with the radio station's website, or alternatively, you can send me an email. My email address is rob@robcharles.com. 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Lovely. Standing by for another one of those songs that doesn't get played on the radio anymore. It's coming up.
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0: 1982, on those songs that don't get played on the radio anymore. The Videotech by Therese Bizarre, David Van Day, collectively known as Dollar. At 1982, that was. And previous to that, from 1973, Kenny and A Heart of Stone.
1: Heart of Stone.
0: Really high-pitched voices. Which I can get up there if I'm wearing me tight pants. Yeah, size 32, me. That's definitely me. Really. Right, from one Kenny to another, this is Kenny Lynch. Do you?

Sadly, he died just before Christmas 2019. That is Kenny Lynch from 1983. What a great song as well. Half the day's gone and we haven't earned a penny. This is Rob Charles. I'm playing out those songs that don't get played on the radio anymore. Stephen Conway has been in touch via the email. Thank you, Stephen. Rob@robcharles.com. If you'd like to suggest a song, this is what Stephen has chosen. Ian Hunter. Hello.

songs that don't get played on the radio anymore. It's my show, so I'm playing two in a row from David Bowie. 1973, it was Sorrow, and 1977, 4 years later to my reckoning, this is Sound and Vision, Song

These are the songs that don't get played on the radio anymore. Rick Astley, Just Played Out, Whenever You Need Somebody. And for Julie Parkinson, this is Gladys Knight and her Pips.

choice, Julie Parkinson. Thank you for getting in touch. She emailed me. 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It was Gladys Knight with her pips, the one and only. This is In Excess, What You Need. I know what I need right now is some acoustic tiles. The studio is being renovated, so that's why it sounds a little

1997 Monaco debut hit, What Do You Want From Me? Big hit in America, that as well. The band were formed in Manchester and were a side project of New Order's bassist Peter Hook. Right, that'll do for me. I'll catch you next week right here on this radio station. Going to leave you with this, Real Love, Jody Watley from 1989, former

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1: Feature story news in Paris. I'm Ross Cullen. Jared Kushner, the White House envoy for the Middle East, is due to meet Israeli Prime Minister Benjamin Netanyahu on Monday, alongside former British Prime Minister Tony Blair and the Board of Peace representative Nikolai Mladenov to press the Israeli leader to accept the 15-point Gaza roadmap. The meeting follows a rare face-to-face session between Kushner and the Hamas chief Khalil al-Haya in Cairo on Sunday, at which Hamas said it remained committed to disarmament but demanded Israel first withdraw its forces to the so-called Yellow Line dividing the territory. US President Donald Trump has ordered Defense Secretary Pete Hegseth to scale back annual joint military exercises with South Korea, posting on Truth Social just hours before the drills were due to begin that they send a message he called hostile to North Korea. The exercises were set to run for 11 days and involve South Korean troops alongside American forces stationed on the peninsula. The announcement came days after North Korea's 11th ballistic missile test of the year, and a day after President Trump posted a photograph of himself alongside North Korean leader Kim Jong-un. Nick Harper reports from Washington.
2: Surprise, shocking post on Truth Social in the last couple of hours from the US president, really changing the US position when it comes to South Korea in a very major way, because these are annual drills that are held between the two countries, really to try and deter North Korea. But President Trump said that he was making this reduction in the military exercises because of his good relations with North Korea. He put in this post, "I'm not happy with the fact that the United States has long ago agreed to participate in joint military exercises with South Korea."
1: In India, weeks after tens of thousands of students protested in New Delhi in a so-called cockroach protest, another student demonstration has intensified in the east of the country. This comes as the cockroach movement's audit of state-run schools, its latest attempt to push for educational reforms, continues. But as Neha Punia reports, the movement claims it's facing pushback from authorities.
3: Over the weekend, protests intensified and demonstrators burned effigies of the chief minister there. They threatened to surround his residence. And now the local government is holding another round of talks with students to try and end this impasse. Now, Mr. Modi's party has criticized the local government's handling of this entire issue. For the Prime Minister's party, this comes just weeks after it was his party and government at the receiving end of a similar public protest, which was led by the Cockroach Janata Party here in New Delhi. The protest, which only ended after Mr. Modi's education minister resigned over an exam leak scandal, became the biggest show of dissent against Mr. Modi's rule. Now, the cockroach movement has taken its entire movement to the grassroots by carrying out an audit of all state-run schools.
1: From bureaus worldwide, this is FSN.
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Well, hello everyone, and thank you so much for joining us on this great station for yet another edition of 50 Years and Rolling, my weekly program where I play you tunes from the last five decades, so you can hear anything from the 1970s right up to the present year. And we have some interesting features on the program as well. We have a song from either Sting or from his band The Police during the program. We'll also have a song from an up-and-coming artist trying to get a break in the music world and in the radio world. And not forgetting the same word, different tune part of the program. Each and every week, I pick a word from a well-known song title, and I find that same word in loads of other song titles, and I play them during the course of the program. And the final little ditty is the last 30 minutes of the program. It's relaxing chill, a half an hour of feel-good, easy-listening tunes. Can't wait to bring you that, and can't wait to start the program. So let's go back in time. This is some memory. It's from Chris Norman and Suzy Quatro.

Well, whether you're stumbling into 50 years and rolling, or if you're a regular listener, it's great to have your company, and a big welcome along to you as well. What a way to start the programme. Great stuff from the frontman of Smokey, as he was and still tours as well with, I don't know if there's maybe one or two of the original members in the band, but he plays that song and it's fantastic. Chris Norman and Susie Quattro. Susie not with him, of course, but that's Stumbling In on the programme. Yes, and we hope we find you in good form. It's a general mix-up of tunes from the last five decades, so we can kind of go from the 1970s, as that one was, up to the current.

Lovely piece of music there from Scottish DJ and music producer called Barry Can't Swim. And if you ask me who's doing the female vocals on that, I can't tell you because from what I can gather, it's, well, I won't say AI, but it's processed vocals of some description. Anyway, that's called How It Feels, and I hope it feels good for your ears to be listening to this year's program, 50 Years in Rolling. This is Aztec Camera right now, and Oblivious.

0: Oh, great to hear that one again from a group called Aztec Camera and one of their many hits from the 1980s. That is Oblivious. And you know something? It's time for that. Yeah, time for that part of the program. Here's the jingle and then you will know what we're talking about.
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It's this week's edition of 50 Years and Rolling with Leo Kirby. And are you still making your mind up over that song? Do you see what I'm doing? It's Box Fizz and My Camera Never Lies. Making your mind up. I know. I do me best, sure, to entertain you. And I don't know if you can see it, but I certainly hope you can hear it. Anyway, it's same word, different tune, and this week's word is camera. And that one was called Camera Never Lies. And this one, it's actually called the same title, but it's by Californian singer Michael Franks.

He certainly is some singer. And I had a couple of minor hits back in the 1980s and the 1970s as well. That's Michael Franks. Do you remember Sly, Don't Touch That Phone? Don't touch that phone, don't touch. That was probably his biggest song, if you can remember then, which I might play for you on the program next week. But that's another one of his tunes. It's Camera Never Lies. It continues. And this is Kylie's contribution to the Same Word, Different Tune part of the program.

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What a tune from Neil Young from oh so long ago, and it was called Distant Camera, right here on this week's edition of 50 Years and Rolling. And this is Ed Sheeran right now.

Yeah, a song from Ed Sheeran from last year, simply titled Camera. And look what the group Aztec Camera has done. I think that's the fifth or sixth song with the word camera in the title. And I know you could argue that Aztec Camera is the name of the group rather than the name of the song, so it doesn't apply. But look, it put us in the frame of mind to get in the zone for this week's same word, different tune part of the program, and the word is camera, as if you needed reminding. And the final one from that part of the program, do you remember Video Killed the Radio Star? The Buggles, they were a brilliant group, started by Trevor Horn. I am a camera.

Well, I don't know about you, but for me, that group were way ahead of their time. Believe it or not, that's a song from 1981 from the Buggles and I Am a Camera. And it completes this part of the program. Same word, a different tune for this week. We'll have another one next week. Looking forward to that. But we still have great music coming up for you and still have a lot of little interesting bits and pieces as well. So if I don't stop now, you just have to rein me in.

What a tune from the late 1970s, one of the earlier songs from Andy Stewart and Sting, collectively known as The Police. And if you're a regular to 50 Years and Rolling, you will know that each and every week you're guaranteed to hear either something from Sting or something from the band called The Police. And that one, it's The Bed's Too Big Without You. I certainly hope you're enjoying the music so far on the program. I'm really enjoying presenting it to you, as I do each and every week at this time on this station. And here's another classic from one of my favorite bands, Walter Becker, Donald Fagen and Steely.

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1: From Feature Story News in Brussels, I'm William Denslow. Jared Kushner is meeting Israeli Prime Minister Benjamin Netanyahu in Jerusalem Monday. The goal is to try to advance the stalled Gaza peace plan, which Israel rejected earlier this month. Hamas has accepted the roadmap, which includes phased disarmament. But Prime Minister Netanyahu has publicly refused to sign on, saying Israel will not pull back until Hamas has fully surrendered its weapons. The Trump administration said to believe the Israeli leader's opposition may be driven by domestic political calculations ahead of October's election. Blake Sifton has more from Israel.
2: Netanyahu's far-right coalition partners are completely against any withdrawal from Gaza, and many voters in Israel simply don't believe that Hamas would actually disarm. But in addition to the withdrawal, Israel was also, according to this plan, expected to halt their strikes in Gaza except in the face of immediate threats. But when the Trump administration announced this plan, rather than halt strikes, Israel actually increased them.
1: U.S. President Donald Trump's announced plans to scale back annual joint military exercises with South Korea. The exercises were set to run for 11 days and involve around 18,000 South Korean troops alongside American forces stationed on the peninsula. The announcement came days after North Korea's 11th ballistic missile test of the year. Nick Harper reports from Washington.
3: These are annual drills that are held between the two countries, really to try and deter North Korea. But President Trump said that he was making this reduction in the military exercises because of his good relations with North Korea. He put in this post, "I'm not happy with the fact that the United States has long ago agreed to participate in joint military exercises with South Korea."
1: India's youth-led cockroach movement, which forced the resignation of Indian Prime Minister Narendra Modi's education minister last month over an examination paper leak scandal, has shifted its focus to exposing what it says are poorly funded state-run schools. Neha Punia reports from New Delhi.
4: The cockroach movement has taken its entire movement to the grassroots by carrying out an audit of all state-run schools. They want to expose, they say, how poorly funded these schools are and how millions of children lack access to even basic amenities like clean toilets, electricity or even teaching staff. But they allege that Mr. Modi's party is trying to prevent them from putting a spotlight on this issue in the state of Rajasthan. That region is ruled by Mr. Modi's party, and the government there has now issued an order prohibiting the unauthorized entry of outsiders. It says live streaming of school premises is also not allowed.
1: And more than 100 people have been detained in Morocco for trying to cross into the Spanish territory of Ceuta. This comes just weeks after roughly 80,000 migrants crossed into the North African enclave. About 100 people died and sparked a major debate in Europe about Spain's border security. From bureaus worldwide, this is FSN.
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10: Cheers, and away we go into the second half of the program for this week. It's all about the tunes from the last 5 decades, and not forgetting relaxing chill in about 30 minutes time when we take it easy. But up next, it's a classic from the 1980s. Time to go on holiday.
0: This is Leo Kirby.

doesn't it sound as fresh as ever as well? The one that started the ball rolling for Madonna way back in the 1980s and still, as I say, sounding absolutely top notch. That's Cold Holiday, bringing us into the second half of 50 years and rolling. All I can say about that song is And speaking of which, this is music from the Crash Test Dummies. You know the title. Just after umming it. One.

Yeah, that's a great memory from the Crash Test Dummies, and it's simply titled Now, what we like to do on this station, and indeed on this program as well, is try and help up-and-coming artists get a break in the music world. It's so, so tough to do if you are a recording artist and you're trying to get your music. I know you can stream it and all the kind of things that you can do, but you need to get someone who's in the know in the music world to have a listen to it, and then who knows what comes from that. And you just don't know who could be listening to this radio station. It might be someone even more important than yourself, and that has a few links in the music world. So I encourage a recording artist to drop me in an MP3 of one or two of their songs, and I'll have a listen to them. And if I think they're good enough for your ears out there, well, then I'll give it a play. And interesting one this week. It's kind of orchestral. It's really a cool song, I reckon, and I hope you do as well. Maybe I'm taking a bit of a chance, but I said I'd play it for you. It's from a lady by the name of Simone Draper, and this is Fantasia for My Love.

It's very pleasant. It's really easy listening music. And perhaps I made a slight error and I should have maybe played it later on the program during Relaxing Chill. But it might get you in the zone for more relaxing music later on. It's from a young lady by the name of Simone Draper. And that is called Fantasia of My Love. Brand new music here on 50 Years and Rolling. It's Leo Kirby in with you for another 3/4 of an hour. And let's go loco in Acapulco. This is the Four Tops.

a great remix version of an old classic from the Four Tops and Going Loco in Acapulco. Well, you can go loco on 50 years of knowing if you care to do so. And right now, this is Rita Ora.

There's a definite touch about the weekend from that particular tune from Rita Ora from a couple of years back. That is called All Natural. We just have one more to go before we have this week's edition of Relax and Chill. And to take us to that, it's Tears for Fears. This is the girl that I call home.

0: anywhere. More music next.
1: Yeah, into the final part of this week's edition of the programme, we go. And I certainly hope you have enjoyed what you've listened to so far. And we still have a half an hour. But if you like the easy listening stuff, well, that's what you're going to hear during that time. It's all about the feel good, you know, music. Just let it get inside you. Let it work its wonders. And my hope is that you can take a bit of you time, even if it's only 5 minutes, guaranteed will help you with music like this.

Well, not saying goodbye for another little while yet. And what about that for a song from Sam Smith that is called Too Late, Too Good at Goodbyes? I better get it right. I know. Listen, thank you so much for tuning in. And if you just found us, an even bigger welcome along. It's Leo Kirby here, broadcasting on the station as I do at this time each and every week. It's a 2-hour program called 50 Years in Rolling. And this part of it, it's all about the feel-good, easy listening music. And this is George Benson right now, While the City Sleeps.

Yeah, from the 1980s, great stuff from George Benson, While the City Sleeps. And next up, a lot of people have covered this song. I know Robert Palmer did a version of it, and I think Marvin Gaye did as well. A beautiful song called I Want You. And this time, it's what a combination. It's Madonna and Massive Attack. I Want You. To listen to the station 24 hours a day and 50 years and rolling.

Well, you know, it came out in 2019, but I only discovered it in the last few months, and I think I've played it two or three times now on 50 Years and Rolling. Absolutely love that song from Billie Eilish. Even though it's dark, it's deep. It deals with serious life problems, but what a way she goes about it. That's called Everything I Wanted. And before that, Madonna, Massive Attack Together. Unusual combination with a great reworking of an old tune called I Want You. Well, I hope you're into it now. It's relax and chill all the way. Another maybe 10 minutes left of the program, so still time to bring you a couple of more tunes.

awesome voice that lady has. Her name is Sarah McLachlan, and that's a tune by titled Idia. Finishing off this part of the programme we call Relax and Chill, and indeed the full 2-hour show as well, 50 years and rolling. My oh my, yet again another week gone. I do hope you enjoyed it, and enough that you will put it in your electronic diary or maybe even an old diary that you write in to remind you of the station and the time and the name of the programme as well, because we do it each and every week. It's been my pleasure. Leo Kirby here, a broadcast from Limerick in Ireland, each and every week, as I say, and bringing you tunes from the last 5 decades. So until I talk to you again, you take care of each other and take care of yourselves as well. Leaving you with Daryl Hall, John Oates, and Kiss on My List. Bye now. Take care.

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1: From Feature Story News in Brussels, I'm William Denslow. Jared Kushner's meeting Israeli Prime Minister Benjamin Netanyahu in Jerusalem Monday. The goal is to try to advance the stalled Gaza peace plan, which Israel rejected earlier this month. Hamas has accepted the roadmap, which includes phased disarmament. But Prime Minister Netanyahu has publicly refused to sign on, saying Israel will not pull back until Hamas has fully surrendered its weapons. The Trump administration said to believe the Israeli leader's opposition may be driven by domestic political calculations ahead of October's election. Blake Sifton has more from Israel.
2: Netanyahu's far-right coalition partners are completely against any withdrawal from Gaza, and many voters in Israel simply don't believe that Hamas would actually disarm. But in addition to the withdrawal, Israel was also, according to this plan, expected to halt their strikes in Gaza except in the face of immediate threats. But when the Trump administration announced this plan, rather than halt strikes, Israel actually increased them.
1: U.S. President Donald Trump's announced plans to scale back annual joint military exercises with South Korea. The exercises were set to run for 11 days and involve around 18,000 South Korean troops alongside American forces stationed on the peninsula. The announcement came days after North Korea's 11th ballistic missile test of the year. Nick Harper reports from Washington.
3: These are annual drills that are held between the two countries, really to try and deter North Korea. But President Trump said that he was making this reduction in the military exercises because of his good relations with North Korea. He put in this post, "I'm not happy with the fact that the United States has long ago agreed to participate in joint military exercises with South Korea."
1: India's youth-led cockroach movement, which forced the resignation of Indian Prime Minister Narendra Modi's education minister last month over an examination paper leak scandal, has shifted its focus to exposing what it says are poorly funded state-run schools. Neha Punia reports from New Delhi.
4: The cockroach movement has taken its entire movement to the grassroots by carrying out an audit of all state-run schools. They want to expose, they say, how poorly funded these schools are and how millions of children lack access to even basic amenities like clean toilets, electricity, or even teaching staff. But they allege that Mr. Modi's party is trying to prevent them from putting a spotlight on this issue in the state of Rajasthan. That region is ruled by Mr. Modi's party, and the government there has now issued an order prohibiting the unauthorized entry of outsiders. It says live streaming of school premises is also not allowed.
1: And more than 100 people have been detained in Morocco for trying to cross into the Spanish territory of Ceuta. This comes just weeks after roughly 80,000 migrants crossed into the North African enclave. About 100 people died and sparked a major debate in Europe about Spain's border security. From bureaus worldwide, this is FSN.

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2: Down.
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1: Ten, nine. 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
1: From Feature Story News in Brussels, I'm William Denslow. Jared Kushner's meeting Israeli Prime Minister Benjamin Netanyahu in Jerusalem Monday. The goal is to try to advance the stalled Gaza peace plan, which Israel rejected earlier this month. Hamas has accepted the roadmap, which includes phased disarmament. But Prime Minister Netanyahu has publicly refused to sign on, saying Israel will not pull back until Hamas has fully surrendered its weapons. The Trump administration said to believe the Israeli leader's opposition may be driven by domestic political calculations ahead of October's election. Blake Sifton has more from Israel.
2: Netanyahu's far-right coalition partners are completely against any withdrawal from Gaza, and many voters in Israel simply don't believe that Hamas would actually disarm. But in addition to the withdrawal, Israel was also, according to this plan, expected to halt their strikes in Gaza except in the face of immediate threats. But when the Trump administration announced this plan, rather than halt strikes, Israel actually increased them.
1: U.S. President Donald Trump's announced plans to scale back annual joint military exercises with South Korea. The exercises were set to run for 11 days and involve around 18,000 South Korean troops alongside American forces stationed on the peninsula. The announcement came days after North Korea's 11th ballistic missile test of the year. Nick Harper reports from Washington.
3: These are annual drills that are held between the two countries, really to try and deter North Korea. But President Trump said that he was making this reduction in the military exercises because of his good relations with North Korea. He put in this post, "I'm not happy with the fact that the United States has long ago agreed to participate in joint military exercises with South Korea."
1: India's youth-led cockroach movement, which forced the resignation of Indian Prime Minister Narendra Modi's education minister last month over an examination paper leak scandal, has shifted its focus to exposing what it says are poorly funded state-run schools. Neha Punia reports from New Delhi.
4: The cockroach movement has taken its entire movement to the grassroots by carrying out an audit of all state-run schools. They want to expose, they say, how poorly funded these schools are and how millions of children lack access to even basic amenities like clean toilets, electricity, or even teaching staff. But they allege that Mr. Modi's party is trying to prevent them from putting a spotlight on this issue in the state of Rajasthan. That region is ruled by Mr. Modi's party, and the government there has now issued an order prohibiting the unauthorized entry of outsiders. It says live streaming of school premises is also not allowed.
1: And more than 100 people have been detained in Morocco for trying to cross into the Spanish territory of Ceuta. This comes just weeks after roughly 80,000 migrants crossed into the North African enclave. About 100 people died and sparked a major debate in Europe about Spain's border security. From bureaus worldwide, this is FSN.
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1: From Feature Story News in Brussels, I'm William Denslow. Jared Kushner is meeting Israeli Prime Minister Benjamin Netanyahu in Jerusalem Monday. The goal is to try to advance the stalled Gaza peace plan, which Israel rejected earlier this month. Hamas has accepted the roadmap, which includes phased disarmament. But Prime Minister Netanyahu has publicly refused to sign on, saying Israel will not pull back until Hamas has fully surrendered its weapons. The Trump administration said to believe the Israeli leader's opposition may be driven by domestic political calculations ahead of October's election. Blake Sifton has more from Israel.
2: Netanyahu's far-right coalition partners are completely against any withdrawal from Gaza, and many voters in Israel simply don't believe that Hamas would actually disarm. But in addition to the withdrawal, Israel was also, according to this plan, expected to halt their strikes in Gaza, except in the face of immediate threats. But when the Trump administration announced this plan, rather than halt strikes, Israel actually increased them.
1: U.S. President Donald Trump's announced plans to scale back annual joint military exercises with South Korea. The exercises were set to run for 11 days and involve around 18,000 South Korean troops alongside American forces stationed on the peninsula. The announcement came days after North Korea's 11th ballistic missile test of the year. Nick Harper reports from Washington.
3: These are annual drills that are held between the two countries, really to try and deter North Korea. But President Trump said that he was making this reduction in the military exercises because of his good relations with North Korea. He put in this post, "I'm not happy with the fact that the United States has long ago agreed to participate in joint military exercises with South Korea."
1: India's youth-led cockroach movement, which forced the resignation of Indian Prime Minister Narendra Modi's education minister last month over an examination paper leak scandal, has shifted its focus to exposing what it says are poorly funded state-run schools. Neha Punia reports from New Delhi.
4: The cockroach movement has taken its entire movement to the grassroots by carrying out an audit of all state-run schools. They want to expose, they say, how poorly funded these schools are and how millions of children lack access to even basic amenities like clean toilets, electricity or even teaching staff. But they allege that Mr. Modi's party is trying to prevent them from putting a spotlight on this issue in the state of Rajasthan. That region is ruled by Mr. Modi's party, and the government there has now issued an order prohibiting the unauthorized entry of outsiders. It says live streaming of school premises is also not allowed.
1: And more than 100 people have been detained in Morocco for trying to cross into the Spanish territory of Ceuta. This comes just weeks after roughly 80,000 migrants crossed into the North African enclave. About 100 people died and sparked a major debate in Europe about Spain's border security. From bureaus worldwide, this is FSN.
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13: 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The real entertainment starts here.

Up. That's The Beautiful Life, and before that, Walking Up. It's a one-way street. Dangerous, huh? Well, not really. If you're driving, it's a different matter, of course. Willie T, and where we say hello, come along. That's our road safety rules for today. And it's the Vinyl Impressions. Martin for the next hour or so. And today's Vinyl Impressions is simply vinyl pop. This one from Zac Efron. This is It Takes Two.

Keen, pretend that you're alone. Not everything today a huge hit, but great songs nonetheless. This one was, though, from Franz Ferdinand, Can't Stop Feeling. Couple of album tracks as well along the way.

Viva La Vida, Coldplay. And before that, we had Erasure, Storm in a Teacup. That was the extended mix. Did you notice? Okay, Blackstone Cherry, right now, this is you.

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Bruce Springsteen, Radio Nowhere. And a touch of reggae now, and we haven't played any reggae for a while, so here's Ali Campbell's version, a nice version too, of Hold Me Tight.

0: Old Naughty Made New from Ali Campbell. Hold me tight. Okay, two to go, then we must go on the vinyl impressions. We'll finish with Amy McDonald, Mr. Rock and Roll, and a fun tune that made number one in the UK back in the 70s from Lieutenant Pigeon. Bye for now. Thanks for tuning our way. Catch you soon.
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1: From Feature Story News in Washington, I'm Nick Harper. US Envoy Jared Kushner and Israeli Prime Minister Benjamin Netanyahu have agreed on a path forward for the Gaza conflict. The high-stakes meeting was brokered to try and break the impasse after the Prime Minister rejected the plan and refused to withdraw Israeli troops from the enclave. Earlier, eight foreign ministers from Arab and Muslim-majority nations condemned Israel's refusal to accept the US-backed roadmap for Gaza, warning it would derail prospects for lasting peace. Ever since, Blake Sifton has more from Tel Aviv.
2: Netanyahu's far-right coalition partners are completely against any withdrawal from Gaza, and many voters in Israel simply don't believe that Hamas would actually disarm. But in addition to the withdrawal, Israel was also, according to this plan, expected to halt their strikes in Gaza, except in the face of immediate threats. But when the Trump administration announced this plan, rather than halt strikes, Israel actually increased them.
1: Iran says an understanding has been reached on transit through the Strait of Hormuz, even as US President Donald Trump has warned he will attack Oman, a long-standing American ally, if it interferes with US efforts in the vital waterway. The announcement comes as the 60-day memorandum of understanding between Washington and Tehran has expired without a broader peace deal. Moroccan security forces arrested nearly 300 African migrants and 61 Moroccan facilitators on Saturday as they attempted to reach Spain's Ceuta enclave by land and sea, with authorities blocking a new mass crossing that had been organised through social media. FSN's William Denslow has more from Brussels.
3: We know that on several occasions, Henna Virkkunen, the European Commissioner for Technologies, held talks with both TikTok and Meta to discuss what more can be done to help prevent this kind of misinformation, as well as people smuggling abusing social media. Henna Virkkunen says that both platforms have agreed to ramp up enforcement against human trafficking and disinformation. She also says that the EU is monitoring with these tech platforms.
1: India's youth-led cockroach movement, which has already forced the resignation of the country's education minister, is now shifting its focus to expose what it says are poorly funded state-run schools. Ever since Nehal Punia reports from New Delhi.
4: The cockroach movement has taken its entire movement to the grassroots by carrying out an audit of all state-run schools. They want to expose, they say, how poorly funded these schools are and how millions of children lack access to even basic amenities like clean toilets, electricity or even teaching staff. But they allege that Mr. Modi's party is trying to prevent them from putting a spotlight on this issue in the state of Rajasthan.
1: From Bureaus Worldwide, this is FSN.
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1: From Feature Story News in Washington, I'm Nick Harper. US Envoy Jared Kushner and Israeli Prime Minister Benjamin Netanyahu have agreed on a path forward for the Gaza conflict. The high-stakes meeting was brokered to try and break the impasse after the Prime Minister rejected the plan and refused to withdraw Israeli troops from the enclave. Earlier, 8 foreign ministers from Arab and Muslim-majority nations condemned Israel's refusal to accept the US-backed roadmap for Gaza, warning it would derail prospects for lasting peace. Ever since, Blake Sifton has more from Tel Aviv.
2: Netanyahu's far-right coalition partners are completely against any withdrawal from Gaza, and many voters in Israel simply don't believe that Hamas would actually disarm. But in addition to the withdrawal, Israel was also, according to this plan, expected to halt their strikes in Gaza, except in the face of immediate threats. But when the Trump administration announced this plan, rather than halt strikes, Israel actually increased them.
1: Iran says an understanding has been reached on transit through the Strait of Hormuz, even as US President Donald Trump has warned he will attack Oman, a long-standing American ally, if it interferes with US efforts in the vital waterway. The announcement comes as the 60-day memorandum of understanding between Washington and Tehran has expired without a broader peace deal. Moroccan security forces arrested nearly 300 African migrants and 61 Moroccan facilitators on Saturday as they attempted to reach Spain's Ceuta enclave by land and sea, with authorities blocking a new mass crossing that had been organised through social media. FSN's William Denslow has more from Brussels.
3: We know that on several occasions, Henna Virkkunen, the European Commissioner for Technologies, held talks with both TikTok and Meta to discuss what more can be done to help prevent this kind of misinformation, as well as people smuggling abusing social media. Henna Virkkunen says that both platforms have agreed to ramp up enforcement against human trafficking and disinformation. She also says that the EU is monitoring with these tech platforms.
1: India's youth-led cockroach movement, which has already forced the resignation of the country's education minister, is now shifting its focus to expose what it says are poorly funded state-run schools. FSN's Nehal Punia reports from New Delhi.
4: The cockroach movement has taken its entire movement to the grassroots by carrying out an audit of all state-run schools. They want to expose, they say, how poorly funded these schools are and how millions of children lack access to even basic amenities like clean toilets, electricity or even teaching staff. But they allege that Mr. Modi's party is trying to prevent them from putting a spotlight on this issue in the state of Rajasthan.
1: From Bureaus Worldwide, this is FSN.

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1: Ten, nine. 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
1: From Feature Story News in Washington, I'm Nick Harper. US Envoy Jared Kushner and Israeli Prime Minister Benjamin Netanyahu have agreed on a path forward for the Gaza conflict. The high-stakes meeting was brokered to try and break the impasse after the Prime Minister rejected the plan and refused to withdraw Israeli troops from the enclave. Earlier, eight foreign ministers from Arab and Muslim-majority nations condemned Israel's refusal to accept the US-backed roadmap for Gaza, warning it would derail prospects for lasting peace. Ever since, Blake Sifton has more from Tel Aviv.
2: Netanyahu's far-right coalition partners are completely against any withdrawal from Gaza, and many voters in Israel simply don't believe that Hamas would actually disarm. But in addition to the withdrawal, Israel was also, according to this plan, expected to halt their strikes in Gaza except in the face of immediate threats. But when the Trump administration announced this plan, rather than halt strikes, Israel actually increased them.
1: Iran says an understanding has been reached on transit through the Strait of Hormuz, even as US President Donald Trump has warned he will attack Oman, a long-standing American ally, if it interferes with US efforts in the vital waterway. The announcement comes as the 60-day memorandum of understanding between Washington and Tehran has expired without a broader peace deal. Moroccan security forces arrested nearly 300 African migrants and 61 Moroccan facilitators on Saturday as they attempted to reach Spain's Ceuta enclave by land and sea, with authorities blocking a new mass crossing that had been organised through social media. FSN's William Denslow has more from Brussels.
3: We know that on several occasions, Henna Virkkunen, the European Commissioner for Technologies, held talks with both TikTok and Meta to discuss what more can be done to help prevent this kind of misinformation, as well as people smuggling abusing social media. Henna Virkkunen says that both platforms have agreed to ramp up enforcement against human trafficking and disinformation. She also says that the EU is monitoring with these tech platforms.
1: India's youth-led cockroach movement, which has already forced the resignation of the country's education minister, is now shifting its focus to expose what it says are poorly funded state-run schools. FSN's Nehal Punia reports from New Delhi.
4: The cockroach movement has taken its entire movement to the grassroots by carrying out an audit of all state-run schools. They want to expose, they say, how poorly funded these schools are and how millions of children lack access to even basic amenities like clean toilets, electricity or even teaching staff. But they allege that Mr. Modi's party is trying to prevent them from putting a spotlight on this issue in the state of Rajasthan.
1: From Bureaus Worldwide, this is FSN.
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7: welcome to my Blues Cafe with me, Steve James. I have a full hour of the blues lined up for you today. And if the blues is your thing, then stay tuned for the next hour. I have some great artists coming up. I've got Guy Verland and Tom Ellenbosch, Thomas Lav Golia Band, the Cat Wells Blues Band, and Tom Petty and the Heartbreakers, just to name a few. And my artist of the week this week is Kathleen Kersko and The Broadcast from their Heirloom album. So we've got a lot of blues to fit in the next hour. So sit back with me, Steve James, and enjoy the ride. So, to start the show today, over the past decade, Guy Verland has dominated the Belgian blues scene and toured Europe non-stop. He's recorded 16 albums in 15 years and played at numerous prestigious clubs and international festivals, where he's shared the bill with greats such as B.B. King, John Fogerty, Tony Joe White, and Canned Heat, to name just a few. For several years now, Guy has formed a permanent duo with the young, talented piano player Tom Ellenbosch, and released in January 2025 the album Promised Land Blues is an acoustic blues album that Guy Verland recorded together with Tom Ellenbosch. The album is deeply rooted in tradition but is not afraid to explore some new horizons. So from Promised Land Blues, here is Guy Verland and Tom Ellenbosch with a song called Reckoning

Well, there it was. That was Guy Verdelin and Tom Ehlenbosch with a song there called Reckoning Blues. Tomislav Gulenberg is a Croatian harmonica player, and Crooked Eye Tommy is a West Coast guitar player. So they got together to create an album called Nashville Road. Gulenberg, which translates to Little Pigeon, was weaned on Slim Harpo and Sonny Terry. So it was only natural that harmonica blues was his future. It was in Ventura, in California, that gave rise to Crooked Eye Tommy and the sound of blues rock by Tommy and his band. Gulenberg heard them and he wanted to get together with them, and they did, first in Croatia and then in the United States. Their music became intertwined and the album was just destined. Recorded at Jasko's Music Lab in Nashville, the album is all original music. So from Nashville Road, here is Tomislav Gulenberg and Crooked Eye Tommy with a song called Rock Dog.

And that was Tomislav Golomban there with Crooked Eye Tommy and a song called Rock Dog. And you're listening to the Blues Cafe with me, Steve James. And remember, if you'd like me to play your favourite blues song, or you'd like me to dedicate a song to someone, then all you've got to do is to go to my website, stevejamesblues.com. There you'll find a request form. Just fill that in with the name of the song and the artist performing it, and I'll play your choice on a future show. Also, if you're a blues artist that wants to contribute to the show, then again, go to my website, stevejamesblues.com. Go to the artist page and just let me know how I can get hold of some of your music and tell me a bit about yourself. And I'll feature your work on a future show. And one of the regular features on the show is Artist of the Week. And this week, it's Kathleen Kersko and The Broadcast from their Heirloom album. The band itself is a powerhouse roots rock and soul band hailing from Asheville, North Carolina, fronted by vocalist Kathleen Kersko. The group is celebrated for its explosive live performances and a signature sound that blends southern soul blues and the 1970s classic rock. Heirloom is a highly anticipated full-length studio album, officially scheduled for release on September the 4th, 2026. And to celebrate that launch, the band is embarking on a massive headline tour across the US and the United Kingdom. So look out for those dates on the band's website. Rolling Stone praised Kersko as arguably the best-kept vocal secret of the Southeast. So from Heirloom, here is Kathleen Kersko and The Broadcast with a song called Keep On Trying.

And that's Kathleen Crisco there and the Broadcast with a song called Keep On Trying. Cat Wells is a Canadian blues artist, vocalist, songwriter with powerful vocals and a huge stage presence. Her flexible, near four-octave voice has been compared to Susan Tedeschi, Beth Hart and Janis Joplin. Her fondness for syncopation pulls her towards funky blues stylings. Cat's early mentors during her formative years were Billie Holiday and Etta James. Some of her career highlights include support for Jeff Healey, Harp Dog Brown and ZZ Top, amongst many others. On Monday, December the 16th, 2024, she released her EP called Brand New Shoes. And from that very EP, here is the Cat Wells Blues Band with Wild Women.

And that was the Catwells Blues Band there with a song called Wild Women. You're listening to the Blues Cafe with me, Steve James. Time now for a regular feature that's in the show each week. It's a something old, something new, maybe borrowed, but always blue. Here we look at a blues tune recorded in the past and then the same song re-recorded more recently by a different artist. It's a feature in the show that I would like you to contribute to. So what about if you got an idea for the same song by two artists? Maybe the original, then the second version covered by a different artist. Well, if you do, go to my website, stevejamesblues.com. There you'll find a request form. Just fill that in with the name of the song and the two artists performing it, and I'll feature your choice on a future show. And the tune today is called Wade in the Water. It's a historically profound African-American spiritual with roots that trace back to the era of American slavery. For generations, the song was passed down through oral tradition. The first commercial recording was made by the Sunset Four Jubilee Singers, and that was back in 1925. Over the decades, it has become the staple of American blues, gospel, jazz, and folk music, covered by endless legendary artists, ranging from Ella Jenkins to modern roots rock acts. Wade in the Water by Big Mama Thornton is a high-energy blues adaptation of the traditional African-American spiritual. First issued as a 7-inch vinyl single in 1968 on Ahuli Records, it served as the B-side to her legendary original studio recording of Ball and Chain. So here is the great Big Mama Thornton with Wade in the Water.

Well, that was the fantastic voice there of Big Mama Thornton with her version of Wade in the Water. So, Eva Cassidy's rendition of Wade in the Water is widely considered one of her most defining performances, perfectly showcasing her ability to blend genres like blues, jazz, and gospel. Unlike traditional slower choral gospel arrangements, Eva Cassidy and her band rearranged the track into an up-tempo, blues-driven and soulful groove. The song features a driving bass line by Larry Melton, a punchy electric guitar riff by Keith Grimes, and a rich organ backing by Kent Wood. So here is Eva Cassidy with Wade in the Water.

Well, that's Eva Cassidy there with Wade in the Water. And you're listening to the Blues Cafe with me, Steve James. And it's time now for a weekly feature called Joker in the Pack. This is a regular feature in the show where every week I'll play a tune that's not necessarily blues. It's just a song I love and I want to share with you. This week's Joker is called Reeling in the Years by Steely Dan. The song itself is a classic jazz rock song by the American band Steely Dan, released as the second single from their 1972 debut album called Can't Buy a Thrill. It was written by the core duo Donald Fagen and Walter Becker. The track peaked at number 11 on the US Billboard Hot 100 in May 1973. The song is legendary for its blistering lead guitar solo, played by guest session musician Elliot Randall. The solo itself was ranked as the 40th best guitar solo of all time by the readers of Guitar World magazine. So from Can't Buy a Thrill, here it is, my joker in the pack this week. Not a blues song, but just one I love, and I want to share it with you.

Well, there it was. That's Steely Dan there with Reeling in the Years. And that particular song has been my joker in the pack this week. Not a blues song, but a song I love, and I wanted to share it with you. Time now for a second song from my artist of the week, Caitlin Kersko and The Broadcast. So from Heirloom, here is Caitlin Kersko and The Broadcast with Let It Ride.

And that was Caitlin Crisco and the Broadcast with Let It Ride. And that's been my Artist of the Week this week. A good friend of the Blues Cafe, Trev Donaldson, suggested that we play a bit of Tom Petty and the Heartbreakers and suggested the track Breakdown. Trev also pointed me at a version of the song by Government Mule, but unfortunately that's only available on YouTube, so I'm not able to play that particular version. So if anyone knows of a Government Mule recorded version of that song, please let me know. But here is Tom Petty and the Heartbreakers with Breakdown.

Well, that was Tom Petty and the Heartbreakers there with Breakdown. And thank you very much, Trev, for that suggestion. British rock guitarist Ben Paul released a single called Empty from his album called Post-Midnight Behaviour, which is his first studio album since his 2018 album Anytime You Need Me. Ben attended Brighton's British Institute of Modern Music from 2008 to 2011, and in 2010 Jeff Beck did a masterclass at the British Institute. Jeff saw Ben had a raw guitar talent and invited him to play on the song Blues Deluxe. If I can quote Ben, he said, "Empty was one of the first songs we wrote for this new album, and it really helped shape the direction we took in going forward with the songs." And he added, "I wanted there to be a mix of darkness and light throughout, as I've always valued dynamics, both emotionally and musically, in music." So from Post-Midnight Behaviour, here is Ben Paul with Empty.

And that's Ben Poole there with a song called Empty. Well, I had the good fortune to interview Elsie Franklin a while back, and what a great person she is. The interview is still on my website if you want to take a listen. Well, an album arrived at the Blues Cafe called Bring It On Home, Acoustic Picking Roots, which is a sample of the next generation of British acoustic blues finger pickers. The album is all about celebrating and sampling fingerstyle acoustic guitar on the roots music scene in Britain today. A sample of 9 musicians took part in the recording sessions to lay down selected songs from their repertoire with a blend of folk, blues, Americana and jazz. And on that album, there were a couple of tracks by Elsie Franklin. So from Bring It On Home, Acoustic Picking Roots, here is Elsie Franklin with Kissing in the Dark.

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1: From Feature Story News in Washington, I'm Nick Harper. US Envoy Jared Kushner and Israeli Prime Minister Benjamin Netanyahu have agreed on a path forward for the Gaza conflict. The high-stakes meeting was brokered to try and break the impasse after the Prime Minister rejected the plan and refused to withdraw Israeli troops from the enclave. Earlier, eight foreign ministers from Arab and Muslim-majority nations condemned Israel's refusal to accept the US-backed roadmap for Gaza, warning it would derail prospects for lasting peace. Ever since, Blake Sifton has more from Tel Aviv.
2: Netanyahu's far-right coalition partners are completely against any withdrawal from Gaza, and many voters in Israel simply don't believe that Hamas would actually disarm. But in addition to the withdrawal, Israel was also, according to this plan, expected to halt their strikes in Gaza except in the face of immediate threats. But when the Trump administration announced this plan, rather than halt strikes, Israel actually increased them.
1: Iran says an understanding has been reached on transit through the Strait of Hormuz, even as US President Donald Trump has warned he will attack Oman, a long-standing American ally, if it interferes with US efforts in the vital waterway. The announcement comes as the 60-day memorandum of understanding between Washington and Tehran has expired without a broader peace deal. Moroccan security forces arrested nearly 300 African migrants and 61 Moroccan facilitators on Saturday as they attempted to reach Spain's Ceuta enclave by land and sea, with authorities blocking a new mass crossing that had been organised through social media. FSN's William Denslow has more from Brussels.
3: We know that on several occasions, Henna Virkkunen, the European Commissioner for Technology, has held talks with both TikTok and Meta to discuss what more can be done to help prevent this kind of misinformation, as well as people smuggling abusing social media. Henna Virkkunen says that both platforms have agreed to ramp up enforcement against human trafficking and disinformation. She also says that the EU is monitoring with these tech platforms.
1: India's youth-led cockroach movement, which has already forced the resignation of the country's education minister, is now shifting its focus to expose what it says are poorly funded state-run schools. FSN's Nehal Punia reports from New Delhi.
4: The cockroach movement has taken its entire movement to the grassroots by carrying out an audit of all state-run schools. They want to expose, they say, how poorly funded these schools are and how millions of children lack access to even basic amenities like clean toilets, electricity or even teaching staff. But they allege that Mr. Modi's party is trying to prevent them from putting a spotlight on this issue in the state of Rajasthan.
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Hey, let me kick it to you right quick, man. 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Big feel, it's for you, pimpin'.

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1: From Feature Story News in Washington, I'm Nick Harper. US Envoy Jared Kushner and Israeli Prime Minister Benjamin Netanyahu have agreed on a path forward for the Gaza conflict. The high-stakes meeting was brokered to try and break the impasse after the Prime Minister rejected the plan and refused to withdraw Israeli troops from the enclave. Earlier, eight foreign ministers from Arab and Muslim-majority nations condemned Israel's refusal to accept the US-backed roadmap for Gaza, warning it would derail prospects for lasting peace. Ever since, Blake Sifton has more from Tel Aviv.
2: Netanyahu's far-right coalition partners are completely against any withdrawal from Gaza, and many voters in Israel simply don't believe that Hamas would actually disarm. But in addition to the withdrawal, Israel was also, according to this plan, expected to halt their strikes in Gaza, except in the face of immediate threats. But when the Trump administration announced this plan, rather than halt strikes, Israel actually increased them.
1: Iran says an understanding has been reached on transit through the Strait of Hormuz, even as US President Donald Trump has warned he will attack Oman, a long-standing American ally, if it interferes with US efforts in the vital waterway. The announcement comes as the 60-day memorandum of understanding between Washington and Tehran has expired without a broader peace deal. Moroccan security forces arrested nearly 300 African migrants and 61 Moroccan facilitators on Saturday as they attempted to reach Spain's Ceuta enclave by land and sea, with authorities blocking a new mass crossing that had been organised through social media. FSN's William Denslow has more from Brussels.
3: We know that on several occasions, Henna Virkkunen, the European Commissioner for Technologies, held talks with both TikTok and Meta to discuss what more can be done to help prevent this kind of misinformation, as well as people smuggling abusing social media. Henna Virkkunen says that both platforms have agreed to ramp up enforcement against human trafficking and disinformation. She also says that the EU is monitoring with these tech platforms.
1: India's youth-led cockroach movement, which has already forced the resignation of the country's education minister, is now shifting its focus to expose what it says are poorly funded state-run schools. FSN's Nehal Punia reports from New Delhi.
4: The cockroach movement has taken its entire movement to the grassroots by carrying out an audit of all state-run schools. They want to expose, they say, how poorly funded these schools are and how millions of children lack access to even basic amenities like clean toilets, electricity or even teaching staff. But they allege that Mr. Modi's party is trying to prevent them from putting a spotlight on this issue in the state of Rajasthan.
1: From Bureaus Worldwide, this is FSN.
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0: my eyes.
1: This is More FM, playing the feel-good music mix every day on FM, online, on your smart speakers. 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
1: From Feature Story News in Washington, I'm Nick Harper. US Envoy Jared Kushner and Israeli Prime Minister Benjamin Netanyahu have agreed on a path forward for the Gaza conflict. The high-stakes meeting was brokered to try and break the impasse after the Prime Minister rejected the plan and refused to withdraw Israeli troops from the enclave. Earlier, eight foreign ministers from Arab and Muslim-majority nations condemned Israel's refusal to accept the US-backed roadmap for Gaza, warning it would derail prospects for lasting peace. Ever since, Blake Sifton has more from Tel Aviv.
2: Netanyahu's far-right coalition partners are completely against any withdrawal from Gaza, and many voters in Israel simply don't believe that Hamas would actually disarm. But in addition to the withdrawal, Israel was also, according to this plan, expected to halt their strikes in Gaza except in the face of immediate threats. But when the Trump administration announced this plan, rather than halt strikes, Israel actually increased them.
1: Iran says an understanding has been reached on transit through the Strait of Hormuz, even as US President Donald Trump has warned he will attack Oman, a long-standing American ally, if it interferes with US efforts in the vital waterway. The announcement comes as the 60-day memorandum of understanding between Washington and Tehran has expired without a broader peace deal. Moroccan security forces arrested nearly 300 African migrants and 61 Moroccan facilitators on Saturday as they attempted to reach Spain's Ceuta enclave by land and sea, with authorities blocking a new mass crossing that had been organised through social media. FSN's William Denslow has more from Brussels.
3: We know that on several occasions, Henna Virkkunen, the European Commissioner for Technologies, held talks with both TikTok and Meta to discuss what more can be done to help prevent this kind of misinformation, as well as people smuggling abusing social media. Henna Virkkunen says that both platforms have agreed to ramp up enforcement against human trafficking and disinformation. She also says that the EU is monitoring with these tech platforms.
1: India's youth-led cockroach movement, which has already forced the resignation of the country's education minister, is now shifting its focus to expose what it says are poorly funded state-run schools. FSN's Nehal Punia reports from New Delhi.
4: The cockroach movement has taken its entire movement to the grassroots by carrying out an audit of all state-run schools. They want to expose, they say, how poorly funded these schools are and how millions of children lack access to even basic amenities like clean toilets, electricity or even teaching staff. But they allege that Mr. Modi's party is trying to prevent them from putting a spotlight on this issue in the state of Rajasthan.
1: From Bureaus Worldwide, this is FSN.

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1: This is so unfair. 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Again? Your big mobile network's taking you for a ride. 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
2: Down!
1: Wait, that's allowed. 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
1: Ten, nine. No, plans start from £5 a month.
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1: In Washington, I am James Goodison. Iran says an understanding has been reached on transit through the Strait of Hormuz, even as US President Donald Trump has warned he could attack Oman, a long-standing American ally, if it interferes with US efforts in the vital waterway. The announcement comes as the 60-day memorandum of understanding between Washington and Tehran has expired without a broader peace deal. And Iran says what it calls gross American violations rendered the deadline meaningless. The agreement was meant to provide a framework for resolving the war's thorniest issues, including the future of Iran's nuclear stockpiles. Nick Harper reports from Washington.
2: The memorandum of understanding has now expired. It was that 60-day period where really both sides were meant to deal with the much thornier issues, to try and work out a long-term peace plan and work out what happened to Iran's nuclear stockpiles. That simply hasn't happened, and there's no plan at this stage to extend that memorandum of understanding. And those negotiations appear to be deadlocked.
1: Eight foreign ministers from Arab and Muslim-majority nations have condemned Israel's refusal to accept the United States-backed roadmap for Gaza, warning it could derail prospects for a lasting settlement. Israeli Prime Minister Benjamin Netanyahu has publicly rejected the 15-point plan drawn up by US President Donald Trump's Board of Peace, but the Trump administration believes the rejection may be driven by domestic political calculations ahead of Israel's election at the end of October. Senior White House adviser Jared Kushner is understood to be meeting the Israeli Prime Minister in Jerusalem. Blake Sifton has more from Israel.
3: Netanyahu's far-right coalition partners are completely against any withdrawal from Gaza, and many voters in Israel simply don't believe that Hamas would actually disarm. But in addition to the withdrawal, Israel was also, according to this plan, expected to halt their strikes in Gaza, except in the face of immediate threats. But when the Trump administration announced this plan, rather than halt strikes, Israel actually increased them.
1: And India's youth-led cockroach movement, which forced the resignation of Prime Minister Narendra Modi's education minister last month, has shifted its focus to exposing what it says are poorly funded state-run schools. The group has begun auditing schools across the country, but authorities in the western state of Rajasthan, governed by Prime Minister Modi's party, have issued an order barring unauthorised visitors from school premises and banning live streaming from inside them. Neha Punia reports from New Delhi.
4: They want to expose, they say, how poorly funded these schools are and how millions of children lack access to even basic amenities like clean toilets, electricity or even teaching staff. But they allege that Mr. Modi's party is trying to prevent them from putting a spotlight on this issue in the state of Rajasthan. And the government there has now issued an order prohibiting the unauthorized entry of outsiders. It says live streaming of school premises is also not allowed.
1: From Bureaus Worldwide, this is FSN.
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1: Washington, I'm James Goodison. Iran says an understanding has been reached on transit through the Strait of Hormuz, even as US President Donald Trump has warned he could attack Oman, a long-standing American ally, if it interferes with US efforts in the vital waterway. The announcement comes as the 60-day memorandum of understanding between Washington and Tehran has expired without a broader peace deal, and Iran says what it calls gross American violations rendered the deadline meaningless. The agreement was meant to provide a framework for resolving the war's thorniest issues, including the future of Iran's nuclear stockpiles. Nick Harper reports from Washington.
2: The memorandum of understanding has now expired. It was that 60-day period where really both sides were meant to deal with the much thornier issues, to try and work out a long-term peace plan and work out what happened to Iran's nuclear stockpiles. That simply hasn't happened, and there's no plan at this stage to extend that memorandum of understanding. And those negotiations appear to be deadlocked.
1: Eight foreign ministers from Arab and Muslim-majority nations have condemned Israel's refusal to accept the United States-backed roadmap for Gaza, warning it could derail prospects for a lasting settlement. Israeli Prime Minister Benjamin Netanyahu has publicly rejected the 15-point plan drawn up by US President